0: I Knew It, I Knew You. That's newlywed Taylor Swift from the Toy Story 5 soundtrack, hitting number one all over the place. And Morgan Wallen before that, I Got Better. So if you are not planning a staycation but have not planned your summer getaway yet, there's still time. We've got, let's say, 2 months. Yeah, we've got about 2 months left in summer. And according to Travel and Leisure, what are the biggest cities for the biggest getaways this summer that won't break the bank? Atlanta tops the list, followed by Orlando, Austin, Washington, D.C., and Honolulu. 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

Williams, newcomer on the scene, but I think he's going to do big things in 2026. Water at a Wedding. And Megan Maroney, 6 months later.

0: Lowe, Corey Kent, and Cole Wetzel. And Chase Matthew, love you again. Now, I don't do the online dating thing, but if you do, according to Love Honey, they say that a green flag is putting in your profile that you like to read. One survey found that 75% of people on these apps, 75%, that's a nice big chunk. They find readers, or those who describe themselves as well-read, they find them more attractive regardless of physical appearance. Now, of course, you got to be honest about it. You've got to have picked up a book or two in your day if you're going to call yourself well-read or that you like to read. But, you know, reading's a good thing.
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As she's walking away, that's the Zac Brown Band. I'm Dee Lewis, keeping your Saturday party rolling right along. Now, if we're kind of coming out of wedding season, I guess you could say, but if you went to a wedding or two,

0: Lainey Wilson, phone, keys, wallet, and you and Parmalee, cowgirl. So if you're thinking about popping the question to somebody and you're a little bit nervous about it, USA had some tips for you. First of all, I am of the mind that it really shouldn't be that much of a surprise. I mean, it's something that the two of you should have already talked about and that you agree to. Yeah, it's going to happen and it's going to happen soon. We're on the same wavelength, so it's not a complete and total surprise. Now, the when, where, and how, that can be a surprise. But you don't want to force her or him into a position where, you know, ladies have been known to propose these days. But you don't want to force the person into having to say no in front of other people or having to say yes and then having to back out. Neither one's a good experience. So make sure you're both on the same page before you even ask the question. But USA Today says that people are most worried about getting rejected. Of course, you're not going to get rejected if you've already talked about it. Other top fears, finding the right words, the pressure to be perfect, and the cost of the ring. All things that I think can be discussed, finding the right words. You know, there's an AI app for that these days, I suppose. And perfection isn't necessary if you're with the right person. And the cost of the ring can also be discussed.
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by You. That's Luke Combs. I'm Dee Lewis. And it may be kind of scary. In fact, I think it is kind of scary to think of what AI is going to come up with next and who it's going to replace. You may think you're safe. You may be wrong. That's coming up right now. Working Wallen, more than my hometown.

0: George Burge teaming up with Luke Bryan, Ride, Ride, Ride, and Ella Langley. He's choosing Texas. So AI, it's here. Is it here to stay? Some people say absolutely. There's no getting around that. I don't know. I may sound like those people. Those people in the 40s that said that television was a passing fad. That's what I might sound like right now. But I'm not 100% convinced that AI is going to take over the way people are saying that it is. But there is an AI actor. Her name is Tilly Norwood. And she will now be starring in her own movie called Misaligned. Now, she will be playing an AI-generated character, person, thing. I'm not sure. But, this is going to be interesting. It's really going to be interesting to see how people will turn out, to see if people will pay, you know, buy the tickets and pay money to actually see a movie starring an AI-generated creation rather than an actual human being. Kind of interesting.
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Beachless. I'm Dee Lewis, keeping the Saturday night party rolling right along. And if you have the tendency to lose your remote, first of all, I suggest like a little box or some sort of little holder where you always, always keep the remote. I know, easier said than done. But where are the most obvious places to look for it, and some of the less obvious places to look for it? That's coming up right now. Kenny Chesney, Carry On.

0: newcomer Stella Lefty, Boston, and Turn This Truck Around, that's Jordan Davis. So if you're like me, you're prone to losing your remotes. I've got a bunch of them because I tried to consolidate them. It didn't work very well, so I've got a bunch of them. There is a 49% chance that your remote is in the couch cushion. So, of course, that's the first place you're going to want to look. The couch cushions, the chair cushions, and under the couch or chair. But here's something pretty interesting. Some remotes are found in the bathroom, 8%. A dresser drawer, also 8%. And 4% are found in the refrigerator or the freezer, or even outside or in the car. The study also found that 1 in 5 Americans owns a device that can't be operated due to a lost remote. Yikes. 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

0: John Party, Boots Off, and Scotty McCreary, This Is It. So, guys, I know it feels like you wait forever for your wife to get ready, but according to the Timex Group, they did a survey, and they're the time people, right, so they should know. But they found that people wait only an average of 20 minutes for their significant other to get ready. You know, that 20 minutes feels like forever, but maybe you can tell your wife that you have to leave like 20 minutes earlier than you actually have to leave. She'll catch on eventually, but it might work a couple of times.
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0: of Sanity. That's Zach Topp and Justin Moore. Time's ticking. So according to Cyber Psychology, Behavior, and Social Networking, they suggest not to do something. I kind of agree. I think the jury's out. Some people say it's all right. Some people don't. But one thing that you really ought to do is not follow your ex on social media. Unfriend your ex. Staying connected to an ex on social media can halt your recovery from the breakup and stunt your personal growth, according to a study. After crunching the data, researchers did find that people who consistently keep tabs on their ex's social media presence were more likely to feel distressed, lonely, and hung up on the breakup. And that's not what you want to do. You know, if there aren't kids involved, I'm one of those people who doesn't really see a point in keeping in contact with an ex. I mean, if you liked each other so much that you just can't not be in each other's lives, why'd you break up in the first place? You know, I'm one of those people.
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0: Get to Drinkin'. That's Zach John King and Thomas Rhett. What's your country song? So we've all heard that a dog's mouth is cleaner than a human's mouth. Now, there's no doubt about it. A human bite can cause pretty serious infection, but so can a dog's. You know, it's a myth. It is true. There's really no basis for concluding that a dog's mouth is cleaner than a human's, according to the American Academy of Periodontology. And they say that both humans and dogs have mouths that are full of bacteria, and both contain roughly the same number of bacteria. And there are more than 100 different germs in dogs and cats in their saliva that can make you sick.
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2: Killing Me, actually, I wrote here at the ranch as well. I just kind of run around hunting. 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Whenever that just kind of fell out of my brain and chased that whole idea, and turned out to be a great song on the record.

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It is Kiki Garcia hanging with you. The weekend is here, bestie. I know I am excited. I hope you are too. I've got great music on the way. I've got Lauren Elena. I've got Riley Green. And right now, Darius Rucker, he is on the road this summer.

0: This is Lauren Alina right there. I am freezing cold. I know, I'm in the studio, and it is just like below zero in here today. I don't know what is going on with the temperature. They never have it right, no matter what. But that's okay. That's okay. I always have a sweater, and there's shackets here as well, so that is good. But I think I'm going to start bringing a hoodie to work as well, because what is going on? I understand there's a heat wave across the country. I get it. But does it have to be like 10 below? I feel like I'm at that store, 5 below. Is that what it's called? I think that's what it's called. I like that store a lot. Yeah, you could tell I had a little bit too much coffee today. But that's okay, because it's the weekend. And coffee makes me happy.
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1: All right, I found a hoodie to put on, so now I feel a little bit better. Oh, my goodness. It is so cold. I've got Luke Combs on the way, Chris Stapleton, Sam Hunt, Make You Miss Me, What Would You Love to Hear, KikiGarcia.com, KikiGarcia26. You know you can find me on TikTok and on Instagram. 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

0: 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I see him all the time in a commercial for some kind of car racing, right? What's it for? Is it NASCAR? I don't know if that's right, but he's on TV a lot.
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0: Morgan got her request in for Dan and Shay. That's Say So.
1: Hey, y'all, this is Brantley Gilbert, and this is my new song, Good Damn. Good Damn is a song I wrote with my good friends Brock Berry, Hero, Taylor Phillips, and a fella you might know by the name of Hardy. And it's a song about shooting a shot. Long story short, hope y'all dig it.

0: right, so I did an interesting thing this weekend. You know when you want to take a walk and listen to your maybe book on tape, but you don't want to be walking around not being able to hear things? There's actually a group of women who get together and they listen to their ear pods and they kind of walk together so you're not alone. So if something happens, there's people with you. I kind of love this, right? So I tried it this weekend and it was so much fun. I had a great time, and I met new friends. I listened to my book on Audible, so that was good because I've been trying so hard to get through it. There's amazing groups of people that you can find on TikTok for sure.
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2: The U.S. Treasury quietly released its official financial report for 2025. It appears by its own numbers, the U.S. government seems insolvent. It's reported that the Treasury shows about $6 trillion in assets and over $47 trillion in liabilities. Add it all up, and it looks like the U.S. owes more than $130 trillion it doesn't have. 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

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There were so many people there. 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

0: kid myself. It's John Morgan. So I think I told you this, bestie. We're going to visit our daughter next weekend. And it just so happens it's the weekend that she's moving. I know. So she's very good, though. She is a total higher movers kind of person. She does not mess around when it comes to that kind of stuff. But I told my husband, I said, listen, I never get time off. I'm taking some time off. I said, I do not want to help her move, okay? I don't want to spend the weekend doing that. So I want to sit by the pool. I want to relax. I want to chill out. Please. Like, please just understand that and don't make me feel bad. He made me feel bad. I know. So now I'm going to spend my vacation helping my daughter move. Watch and see. I'll tell you next week how it turns out.
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caller from Bailey Zimmerman, also Thompson Square. If I didn't have you, what would you love to hear? Kiki Garcia 26. You know, bestie, you can find me on TikTok and on Instagram. If you follow me, I will follow you right back because that's what I do. Let me know what you're doing, what you want to hear, and how your weekend's going.

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to the Sphere. I want to go see him in Las Vegas. That is the dream, okay? John Party coming up, Riley Green, and here he is, Kenny Chesney with Carry On.

0: Boots off. It's John Party. All right. If this upsets anyone, I'm sorry ahead of time, but I know there's going to be a lot of people who are really happy about this. Christmas is less than 6 months away. I know. I'm so happy. I cannot wait. It's so funny because we've been cleaning out the garage and I had my husband bring a lot of my Christmas decorations to our storage unit. And now I'm kind of regretting it because we're going to need them soon. I'm going to have to start decorating. I know. I love Christmas so much. We just redid our house, as you know. So I'm going to have one party where everyone sees it like it is now before all the Christmas decorations. And then, of course, I'll do my Christmas cookie exchange.
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2: The U.S. Treasury quietly released its official financial report for 2025. It appears by its own numbers, the U.S. government seems insolvent. It's reported that the Treasury shows about $6 trillion in assets and over $47 trillion in liabilities. Add it all up, and it looks like the U.S. owes more than $130 trillion it doesn't have. 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

Back then, right now, Tyler Hubbard requested music. What's your favorite song right now? I would love to hear from you. Kiki Garcia 26, great day to be a girl on Facebook. You know, there are so many ways to get in touch with me. Are you following my new website yet? It is called The Bestie Letter, and that is where all the inspiration lives. 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

0: 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Did you know that Keith Urban and Nicole Kidman's daughter is modeling now? Yeah, she is walking the runway. She's doing pretty good, too. I mean, you know, she needs a little work, but that's okay. She's young.
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6: The U.S. Treasury quietly released its official financial report for 2025. It appears by its own numbers, the U.S. government seems insolvent. It's reported that the Treasury shows about $6 trillion in assets and over $47 trillion in liabilities. Add it all up, and it looks like the U.S. owes more than $130 trillion it doesn't have. 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

It is Kiki Garcia with you. What is happening, bestie? How is your weekend? I know it is so, so good. So I gave my husband a task at home, and I cannot believe how good he did. We're going to talk about it coming up in three songs. Right now, Jason Aldean.

0: because it's Lauren Elena. So here's what happened. I took the suitcase out and I started packing because I am that person. I have to pack ahead of time, so I am ready to go. And I started getting ready for my trip to go see my daughter. And so my stuff was packed and I told my husband, okay, the suitcase is out. You can see it. It's right there. Get your clothes ready. Wow, I went out and did something. I had a meeting and I came home. The bed was covered with clothes. This man was ready to go. I could not believe it. He has everything he needs for our trip. And I am so proud of him because it's still a week away and we are ready.
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it's Hardy and Eric Church. 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

0: say so. 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

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I'm Dee Lewis. 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We got that coffee brew with extra cream for me as usual. It's Riley Green. 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

0: Horseback.
1: Cody Johnson, Horseback, and Chase Matthew. Darling, maybe you're thinking about taking in a movie before the weekend wraps up. What's happening at the Cineplex? First, we have the live-action version of Moana, also starring The Rock, Dwayne The Rock Johnson, Evil Dead Burn, Minions and Monsters, Toy Story 5, big hit from Taylor Swift on the soundtrack of that one, and The Invite, kind of something for everybody, it looks like, at the theater this weekend. Those are the top five films at the theaters so far this weekend.
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0: That's Dustin Lynch and Mackenzie Porter, Thinking About You, and Jelly Roll, Hands Up. So what are some of the things that you forget most often? Reader's Digest says that 61% of people surveyed say that the most difficult thing that they have to remember are people's names. Yes, I have that trouble too. I have to like repeat it to myself in my head, which may look a little weird. I don't know, but what else can't you remember? Shopping lists and errands, where we parked, important dates like anniversaries and birthdays. So that's why I use stickies for everything, especially as I get older. My memory is kind of slipping a little bit, so I have to have stickies. I use stickies whenever I can. Unfortunately, you can't like whip out your sticky pad. Now, what was your name again? And jot it, put a sticky on their forehead with it. No, that won't work.
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0: Megan Maroney, 6 months later, and Ella Langley with Morgan Wallen, I Can't Love You Anymore.
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2: 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We'd like to introduce you to the Greensburg Optimist 4-H'er of the day, Jaden Lawrence. Jaden is a member of the Junior Leaders Club. He attends North Decatur High School. Jaden has been in 4-H for about 8 years. Jaden was nominated by Amanda Mang, and Amanda shares that Jaden leads through example. He's a hard worker, always volunteering and stepping up to help those in need. Congratulations to our 4-H'er of the day, Jaden Lawrence. Presented by the Greensburg Optimist Club, spreading optimism for 55 years.
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5: It's time for your Decatur County Fair weather forecast. Sunshine is delicious, rain is refreshing, wind braces us up, snow is exhilarating. There really is no such thing as bad weather, only different kinds of good weather. This weather report brought to you by the Willows of Greensburg.

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1: It's time for your Decatur County fair weather forecast. Well, the air will clear up, but expect a pollen count so high your allergies will develop their own personality. This weather report is brought to you by Jim Koontz with Beck's Hybrids.
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3: 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I'm Daniel Britt, ready to get things started with this amazing cast of characters. 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
3: All right, we're going to get into everything right off the bat here with a whole homecoming friends, Bill, all gathered together in one.

0: Bill Gaither's Homecoming Radio, kicking things off with the Homecoming Friends there as we think about the new heaven, the new earth, Jesus coming soon. Reminds me of this from G.K. Chesterton. Shall I tell you the secret of the whole world? It is that we have only known the back of the world. We see everything from behind, and it looks brutal. It's not a tree, but the back of a tree. It's not a cloud, but the back of a cloud. Can't you see that everything is stooping and hiding its face? If we could only get around in front. Well, we can through faith.
1: And here's the Vocal Band with one of the best songs they ever did.

0: I lived in Pensacola, Florida, drove all the way to San Antonio, Texas for that taping. I also drove to Atlanta for that taping. I'm the only one in the room who's ever had to buy a ticket to one of these things. That was the Gaither Vocal Band with the Alpha and Omega. Great stuff.
1: We appreciate your support.
2: Well, we've been searching since the last time we gathered to find that perfect word of the day. I think we have one, and maybe we'll spread the love and get some more winners. We'll see. The word of the day is upon us. It is deride.
3: Deride. Okay, I don't even know who. Yeah.
2: Two syllables, deride.
4: We deride.
5: Okay. I got that. Let me just save you some time and trouble, everyone. Deride was the word.
2: Deride.
5: In 1932, young 22-year-old banjo player Clyde Deride set out for fame and fortune, leaving his hometown of Op, Alabama.
4: Yes. Wow.
5: And headed north because everything is north of Op, Alabama.
4: It sure is. So
5: he headed north to seek career opportunities in the fertile job markets around Wetumpka. Realizing his natural talent for speaking eloquently and emphatically, Clyde tried his hand at auctioneering. He was the best sounding auctioneer in the whole Wetumpka area and yet had no success. He had the voice, but he was very limited when it came to counting. He would get the bid up to $500 and then yell, "Sold for $20. Clyde had no success, and then he found radio. He moved to Kentucky, changed his name from Clyde Deride to Possum Man Jack. He was a hit on overnight radio. Unfortunately, he suffered with painful arthritis because Clyde had walked all the way from Alabama with a banjo on his knee.
3: That was a three-honker if I ever heard
6: that
3: one.
6: That is good.
3: Okay, actually, deride is slightly different. It means to deride someone or something is to subject them to usually harsh and bitter insults or criticism, as in, although derided by classmates for his insistence that he'd be a millionaire by the age of 25, Bill Gaither achieved his goal when his internet startup went public.
4: Nice.
2: Oh, that's good.
1: I thought deride was when the plane couldn't make it to Fantasy Island.
5: Yeah, the plane couldn't make it.
1: And he was yelling, "Deplane, deplane," and they had to send a car. He would turn to Mr. Rourke and say, "Deride, deride."

0: right.
1: Precursor to Uber.
2: Okay, Deride, we just got that one. Do you know who Clyde the Glide was?
3: Yes, sir. Clyde the Glide Drexler.
4: Yeah.
2: And he went pretty high, too.
3: Yeah.
0: Was he higher than Pete Deride and all the other players? What TV show was that from?
2: What?
5: He's a quartet guy. You don't know.
2: Oh, yeah. He sang with the
0: quartet.
3: He sang with the Trailblazers quartet.
2: Yeah. Not for long. Here's Mark Lowry. I'll trade the old cross for a crown.

0: shall I get?
1: Oh,
0: I'll trade the old cross for a crown. Mark Lowry and friends.
1: Well, and his friends happen to be some pretty good singers.
0: I mean,
1: Michael English was singing the lead.
2: That worked out.
1: I think I was singing bass, if I remember right.
2: I think you were.
1: Yeah, and the tenor, and the tenor was Reggie
2: Smith.
1: Reggie.
3: Whatever happened to him?
1: Yeah, tenors—they're really interesting characters. And speaking of tenors, speaking of special guests, we do have a special guest in the studio.
4: Yes, thank you, Bill. Good to be with you today. Good to see everyone here in the studio today. Donald, thank you for having me on, and Lori, good to see you. I am Timothy Tidwell, the tenor tuner from Tatertown, Tennessee. Formerly of Tupelo. I live high up on a mountain called Treble Cliff. I appreciate you having me in, Bill. You know, it's a common problem I'd like to address today. You know, as tenors get older, they tend to feel somewhat insecure as they can't hit the notes that they used to hit. Well, truth is, most of them never hit the notes they thought they hit. But that's another show. These well-known and very loved tenors are subject to depression and despondency. They've tied their self-image to their tessitura. But that's another show. Well, this is where I come in. I'm Timothy Tidwell, the tenor tuner from Tatertown, Tennessee, formerly of Tupelo. My philosophy is simply this, Bob. The aging tenor has no need to try to hit B's and C's. Good solid G is fine. Or a G flat. Or even a flat G. The trick is to make the audience think you're high when you're really just average. Now, it is possible for a tenor to be high without singing high. But that's another show. I teach an ancient technique from the East. Kingsport. It's a proprietary technology patented by me, Timothy Tidwell, the tenor tuner from Tatertown, Tennessee, formerly of Tupelo. With this technique, you learn how to squat properly and turn red in the face. The secret is in the squatting. It's all in the squatting. Once you learn my secret, you'll be singing looking for a city all night long. See, it's not on the lips. It's all in the hips. Remember, it's not how high you sing. It's how high they think you sing. I'll teach you how to sing a G that sounds like a C, and you'll look like you've eaten a chili pepper with Tabasco sauce on it. There are others who claim to be able to do this. Do not listen to them, because an improper squat can be painful and embarrassing. I take you to 1972 in Bonifay, Florida. The tenor for the Florida Boys, and I don't remember his name, but he lasted nearly the whole month of July. He improperly squatted on the stage and blew out his voice and ripped the entire backside of his trousers out. It's terribly embarrassing and a rear-ending real career ender. Now, this is very important for your longevity as a tenor, assuming you know what longevity means. You don't want to sing yourself down to a baritone. Baritones make considerably less money, unless you own the group, in which case you make no money. If you're listening at home and you'd like more information and learn how to squat your way to the top, feel free to contact me, Timothy Tidwell, the tenor tuner from Tatertown, Tennessee, formerly of Tupelo. Thank you.
1: Sign me up.
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2: Yeah.
1: And this guy sitting over here just to your left,
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1: One of the greatest songwriters in gospel music, Mr. Mark Bishop.
2: Absolutely, and a great communicator. He writes story songs, and he can sing the story just as well as he can write them.
1: He can paint the picture and help you see it through lyrics, which is what any great lyricist hopes for. And Mark, we have one of your great songs coming up. Right.

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0: Love that. Love that.
3: You guys are too nice. 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
4: 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Cost a living.
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5: We'll talk about that later.
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0: Hey, Lauren, I got to ask you, this next Tally song, was this inspired by Popeye?
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0: I am what I am.
1: It absolutely is. Brought to you by the creators of Popeye.
0: I love this song. You guys are going to love it, too. Here come the Tallies.
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2: Three Woody, wise men.
0: Pat and Gene. Now, Pat and Gene, what's it like sharing a table with Woody?
3: It ain't our fault.
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5: Thank you, fellas. It's very sweet of you.
3: Very sweet. So we had a whole tablecloth at the beginning of this.
5: Nothing like having an old friend like you guys.
0: Let's listen to him sing, shall we?
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0: good old friend sitting right across from me here, Woody Wright. And that's live from Tulsa, Oklahoma. Gene?
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3: 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A practice we began during the dark days of COVID-19. 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Yeah. You all are impacting the world in ways that you'll never fully comprehend until it is revealed in glory. We especially appreciate the rumor mill and Kevin's wacky words. Oh, very good, very good. Keep making new programs until Jesus comes back for all of us. Thank you so much.
4: Well, on that note, this is from Margaret. I don't know who thinks up the word of the day, but they are truly funny, bordering on hilarious.
1: Something to shoot for.
4: My suggestion is to write a book with all the words and Kevin's definitions. I'm sure it would be a bestseller. Love the program. It's a bright spot in my day. I definitely feel the warmth and camaraderie.
3: 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And thank
5: and
3: you.
5: And I'm glad you brought up the book thing. The book will be out in 2 months.
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6: 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Here's our new book, Bordering on Hilarious.
1: Kevin Williams, Bordering on Hilarious. You can see hilarious from there, but no, it's not close. Quite that.
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0: It's time for your Decatur County Fair forecast. When the bees crowd out of their hive, the weather makes it good to be alive. When the bees crowd into their hive again, it's a sign of thunder and of rain. Morning Breeze says enjoy the Decatur County Fair and don't forget your hat.
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2: 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But hey, today we are pumped about getting into the Word of God. But most of all, we want to let this Word get into these hearts and truly change us from the inside out. Now, we are in the second week of our series on the book of Ruth. It is called Redeemed, and today's message is called Delightful or Bitter. Now, go ahead and start turning to the book of Ruth toward the front of your Bible. This would be the eighth book of the Old Testament, right after Joshua and Judges. And as you're turning there, how many of you remember the days where dads actually sat in a waiting room while their kids were being born? How many of you also remember when you didn't know whether you're going to get a boy or a girl, or even how many you might have? Well, let's go back into those days. Let's go back to the 1980s where three dads found themselves waiting anxiously for their babies. In this little room, they're getting to know each other a little bit when the first nurse walks in, looks at a dad, and says, "Congrats! Mama is doing fine, but surprise, you have twins." And that's when the dad jumped up and down and said, "Wow, that's awesome. I play for the Minnesota Twins." Well, about 20 minutes later, another nurse came in and motioned for another dad and said, "Well, your wife is doing great, but she's in shock, just like you're going to be, because you have triplets." And that's when he took a deep breath and said, "Whoa, triplets? Oh man. Oh, no. It's good. It's good. It's great. Three babies to love." But he said, "Here's the crazy thing. I'm a truck driver for Triple T Transport." Well, as the nurse turned to walk out, the third guy just starts going berserk, having a panic attack. So the other two dads are trying to calm him down, not sure what's going on here. They finally get him to sit down and take some deep breaths, assuring him that his wife and baby are going to be fine. But finally he says, "Guys, that's not my concern." They're like, "Well, what is it, man?" And he's like, "Well, my problem is I work for 7-Up. Now, I don't have that concern because two out of my three kids were born when I worked at a First Christian Church. Now, speaking of babies, I remember when my wife Bethany got pregnant with our first. We wanted a unique name, and my wife, growing up around the Amish right here in Greensburg, outside of Greensburg, she knew a little boy named Joas, and she always liked that name. So we looked it up, and we realized that it was a German spin off of the biblical name Joash, meaning fire of Yahweh. And we thought that was pretty cool, as we just prayed that God would light a fire in him that will burn for Jesus. And while names don't always carry the same significance today as they once did, biblical names often would tell a story, often foreshadowed a person's essence or character or even destiny. Kind of like Moses, that means drawn out. And if you know his story that we'll look at really closely starting in August, spoiler alert, he was drawn out of the water by Pharaoh's daughter. She saved his life when Israelite babies were being killed. And then God used him to draw his people out of bondage. Names even describe the circumstances around a birth, like the name Isaac. It means he laughs. Because his parents, remember Abraham and Sarah's laughter at having this miracle child in their old age? And today, we're going to look at some names as we walk through chapter 1 of Ruth. So let's start here in Ruth chapter 1, verse 1, where it says, "In the days when the judges ruled, there was a famine in the land. So a man from Bethlehem in Judah, together with his wife and two sons, went to live for a while in the country of Moab. The man's name was Elimelech. His wife's name was Naomi, and the names of his two sons were Mahlon and Chilion. They were Ephrathites from Bethlehem, Judah, and they went to Moab and lived there." So right away, we get the context, starting with the time frame that it all happens. It was in the days when judges ruled. And by the way, this book comes right after the book of Judges, which is from about 1400 to 1000 BC. And we know what that spiritual climate was because we can read all about it. In fact, the last verse of this entire book, Judges 21:25, says it all. "In those days, Israel had no king," which means they had no leadership. And then it says this big phrase, "Everyone did as they saw fit." Now, did that say Israel or did that say America in 2026? Yeah, similar mentalities that teach, hey, you do what's good for you, I'll do what's good for me, and we'll all be happy. Sound familiar? Sounds warm and fuzzy, and yet that mentality leads to spiritual bankruptcy. We've seen it in our nation. Contentment rates have never been lower. Depression rates have never been higher. Have you noticed? See, Jeremiah 17:9 and all of Scripture make this clear. It says, "The heart is deceitful above all things, and it's beyond cure. Who can understand it?" See, the human condition is the same as we hit rewind from 2026, and we go back 3,000 years in Israel during the time of Judges. Sort of like a yo-yo. Israel rejects God and acts in wicked ways. God's blessings are pulled from them. Judgment comes. They experience hardship in things like famines and enemy attacks. Then they finally turn back from their wicked ways. God raises up military leaders called judges, and he heals their land. For a season, they walk faithfully, experiencing his blessings until pride hits again. And we see the same cycle of turning away from God over and over. And if we're tempted to judge them, I wouldn't. Because I wonder how many of us live the exact same way. We do the God thing when it's convenient, or if everything around us is going wrong, and we reach out to him as a last resort. But when things get better, because of Jesus, pride leads us away from truly following him. We're not truly surrendered to him. And here we find Elimelech and his wife Naomi, and they're in this famine. They live in Bethlehem, which means house of bread, because this area was very well known for its wheat fields. Okay, a lot of bread being produced. And yet the irony is there's no bread. People are struggling. They're starving. And yet Elimelech's name means, "My God is king." So while we don't know the details, I wonder if he was born during a time where the people had turned back to God. They were now being faithful to God. And his parents were committed to the Lord and raising their child to live like, "My God is king." And then his wife Naomi's name means pleasant or delightful. And do you know what I've noticed in my own life, usually by messing up? When my God is king of my heart, when I'm abiding in his presence, that's when I'm delightful to be around, because the Holy Spirit is producing good fruit. But when I'm in control, it's not so good. Same's true with you. But here's the funny part about the names Elimelech and Naomi. They have two sons whose names are Mahlon, which means weak or sickly, and Chilion, that means tired or dying. So here are "My God is king" and "delightful" with two precious baby boys named Sick and Tired. Ah, my parents must really love me, right? But once again, their names describe the situation around them. There was a famine, and when you're starving, when you're struggling, you may be sick and tired. So Elimelech and Naomi leave Israel. They head into this godless pagan land called Moab to escape the famine. And that's when everything goes from bad to worse, and we read that Elimelech dies in Moab. While they're there, probably around 10 years, Both of her sons, who married pagan Moabite women, also died. And Naomi is left with her two daughters-in-law, Orpah and Ruth. And while we all want more details, we just don't have them. But Naomi, whose name means delightful, is anything but that after all the suffering that she's endured. Listen, I would never make light of the suffering that anyone has faced in this life, but I need you to know this. Suffering can make you bitter, or it can lead you closer to Jesus. It really is our choice. Now, allow me to skip over Ruth's sacrificial love for a moment to focus on Naomi. She hears things have gotten better in Bethlehem and decides to go back. So we're going to start here in Ruth 1, verse 19. It says, "So the two women went on until they came to Bethlehem. When they arrived in Bethlehem, the whole town was stirred because of them, and the women exclaimed, 'Can this be Naomi?'" Now let me stop there for a second. So it had only been 10 years. I'm guessing that just the suffering, the grief had taken its toll, and Naomi might have aged 20, 30 years. She had to look very different, that they're kind of like, hold on a second, is that Naomi? Now look at verse 20. And by the way, well, we'll get that in a second. Here we go, verse 20. "Don't call me Naomi," she told them. "Call me Mara, because the Almighty has made my life very bitter. I went away full, but the Lord has brought me back empty." By the way, that's a lie. They were starving. They were in famine mode. They had to sell everything, right? I mean, they went away because they couldn't survive. And that's what we do when we're in our suffering mode, when we're in our bitterness, we create lies, right? We believe lies. She says, "Why call me Naomi? The Lord has afflicted me. The Almighty has brought misfortune upon me." As a good Bible teacher named Gary Hamrick has said, a lot of people have bad theology about God's sovereignty. They only want to view the bad things through the lenses of sovereignty, making it all God's fault, and yet they don't have a lot to say about all the good things that come only from God's hand as well. And some of the greatest Bible teachers I've ever read, they too sometimes struggle to wrap their minds around all of this. So it's okay that maybe you are too. We live in a fallen world because of our sin. There are consequences of that. Blend that with God's perfect will and what he allows. Add into the mix our own bad choices that often bite us in the behind. And the reality is that our perfect God's not afraid to reprimand or sift us to make us more like Jesus. And here I am left saying, "God, I don't fully understand everything about your perfect will, but I get that my struggles or my suffering in this life can make me either bitter like Naomi, blaming you, God, for everything, leaving me absolutely miserable, or it can make me totally dependent upon you, trusting that your plans for my life are perfect and everything works out for good for those who love you and who've been called according to your purpose," Romans 8:28. And you know what? Those are some of the most joyful people that I've ever met. Not because they haven't gone through stuff, because they have, but because they allowed that to lead them closer to Jesus. It's sort of like, and I know many of you can probably relate to this, it's sort of like when you have a home with a few kids where the parents are doing their best to love and raise their children. You might have one that only sees the bad because, listen, no parents are perfect. And they use that as an excuse for, "I had it so bad and this is why I struggle and it's all their fault, blah, blah, blah." Just bitterness all the way through. Then in that same family, you may have another who sees their childhood as a blessing, even though they know it wasn't perfect, and they decide to make a better life for their family and hopefully leave an even greater godly impact. Or maybe you really did have it bad, and you experienced things that no one should ever have to. I'm really sorry for your suffering. But hear me. It's not always what happens to you in life. More so, it's how you choose to respond or even how much you allow God into the equation. Because guess what? You're still standing. There's still breath in your lungs. And God has great plans in store if you'll choose to reject that bitterness. Because the one thing that you can control is your response. Have you ever heard that saying, "Your response is your responsibility"? And I love this Corrie Ten Boom quote from a Nazi concentration camp where she suffered like most of us can't even begin to imagine. She said, "There is no pit so deep that God's love is not deeper still." And here Naomi is, having suffered, losing her husband, losing her two sons in a short period of time. And I can't imagine the grief and the emotions that are attached to this. And in this moment, she's bitter. She's irrational. She's letting her pain speak lies in church. I've done it too. You probably have as well. She says, don't call me delightful. Call me Mara. Call me bitter. Yet God is still faithful, moving in her story in ways that she can't even see. And here's the thing. Some of you were taught not to question God, not to express your frustrations. But I would tell you, as we see in this story, God's not afraid of you. He's not, as we said in the 90s, scared of your anger or your frustrations or your bitterness. Take it to him. Lay it out there. I mean, have you read the Psalms? Just check them out. Psalm 13, Psalm 22. These are just two of many where David discovered that God's shoulders are plenty big. So if you need to yell, you need to scream, you need to let your emotions out, take your bitterness. Lay it down at the foot of the cross. You're not going to scare him. He can handle you just fine. Take that bitterness and lay it down. Now, let me show you one more cool thing from Ruth chapter 1 today. You aren't meant to do life apart from godly friendships. I don't know if you've ever heard that before. You aren't meant to do life apart from godly friendships. So let's back up in our story a little bit to Ruth 1, verses 14 through 17. This is when Naomi is heading back to Bethlehem. She's urging Orpah and Ruth, her daughters-in-law, to stay. She pleads with them to remain in their land where they can still have a family. They got their whole life ahead of them. And here's what happens, starting in verse 14. It says, at this they wept aloud again. Then Orpah kissed her mother-in-law goodbye, but Ruth clung to her. Look, said Naomi, your sister-in-law is going back to her people and her gods. Go back with her. But Ruth replied, don't urge me to leave you or turn back from you. Where you go, I will go. And where you stay, I will stay. Your people will be my people. Watch this. And your God, my God. Where you die, I will die. And there I will be buried, she says. May the Lord deal with me, be it ever so severely, if even death separates you and me. Now, I'll never forget, in April of 2017, we lived in Tennessee, and our oldest daughter, Jovi, was just 1 month old. And all of a sudden, she wasn't born jaundice. But all of a sudden, at 1 month old, she started to turn very yellow. So we took her to our family doctor that told us that this could be very serious. So he called on ahead to Children's Hospital in Knoxville. We took off just looking at each other, Bethany and I, like, oh man, what is happening with our daughter? This is scary. And here we are doing what parents do with their kids. Could this be her liver? Will she need a transplant? How did we not notice her turning so yellow? And as we're sitting there in this ER pod thing that they first put you in walks one of our elders named Jerry. Now, you need to know that Jerry at the time was probably early 60s, but he understood how scary this could be. In fact, they had walked a grueling journey many years earlier as parents, and they actually lost a child to cancer when their boy was, I don't know, maybe 7 or 8 years old. And here he comes, here comes Jerry to pray with us and just surround us with his love. And it meant the world to us. And shortly after running a whole bunch of tests, we got the best possible news. She had breast milk-induced jaundice, which most people have never heard of. There was just an incompatibility between the breast milk and her liver wasn't fully developed. So all it took was a change in her diet for a little bit, and then we got right back on the right path. And as you might expect, before long, she was back to pale white, just like the rest of our offspring, okay? But the point is that his friendship, Jerry's care over us, meant the world. And it felt great to know we weren't alone. Now, here's Naomi, as bitter as they come because life has beaten her down. Orpah and Ruth are the only support system she has in the world, and yet she knows these young women deserve to get married again. They deserve to have a family. She doesn't want her bitterness and what she feels like her destitute future is to rob them of theirs. Now, since we're speaking of names and their meaning, do you know what the name Ruth, or in Hebrew, Rut, means? It means friendship. And did she ever live that out by sacrificially declaring that she's going to care for Naomi no matter what? Even making a lifelong commitment, asking the Lord to hold her to it, because she just declared that Naomi's God will be her God. Now, I want to take you further. This is so cool. It just blew my mind this week. I want to take you further into the Hebrew language and even the structure of the sentence here in these verses, because this is awesome, okay? Even proves the point that going deeper in your Bible study can take your faith to new heights you've never been before. But at first glance, we think that Ruth's commitment to Naomi is what drives her decision to follow the Lord. But if you look at this Hebrew sentence structure, it's quite the opposite. Sinclair Ferguson paraphrased Ruth's response this way. Listen, I've been converted. Stop urging me to go back. Did you hear me? I've been converted. Or to quote Tony Merida, he says this is what Ruth is actually saying. Naomi, the reason I belong to you is because I belong to Yahweh. So, here's a few leftover fireworks on July the 12th, okay? If you have the Holy Spirit living inside of you, if you are a follower of Jesus, then you have everything you need to be a great and godly friend. Now, let me rapid fire some New Testament scriptures at you that simply show what biblical friendship looks like. And I'm going to sort of paraphrase or just do a short section of each of them. But John 15 says, greater love lays down one's life for their friends. Galatians 6:2, carry each other's burdens. 1 Thessalonians 5:11, encourage and build one another up. Romans 12:10, be devoted to one another in love. Honor one another above yourselves. And listen, Ruth lives this out because she was now committed to Yahweh, the God who never changes. You may say, no way, and I would say, Yahweh. Sorry, I had to do it. Anyways, we're talking about a God whose promises never fail. That's what Yahweh means. And even when we're faithless, he's eternally faithful. She had officially stepped away from phony religion and had discovered the one true God. And you know what? One of my favorite things about ministry is I get to see this all the time. I've met so many who followed a belief system because it was a family tradition, yet it didn't really change anything about them because it wasn't personal to them. They did it because family did it. But when they opened up the Word for themselves and they discovered the amazing grace of Jesus, everything changed. Somebody once said to me, it was like my TV went from black and white to color. And they were like, why didn't somebody tell me this earlier? And that's what Ruth is experiencing here. True transformation that led to a godly friendship and a godly commitment to take care of Naomi in her old age. So let me sort of bring this home today. The reality is that this first chapter is exciting in some ways, and it's super depressing in others. The fact that Ruth pledges her love to God and to caring for Naomi is amazing. Yet the tragedy and the grief surrounding it all is really hard. Naomi starts delightful, and as the chapter closes, is as bitter as can be. Yet there's hope in this last verse, and you really got to look for it here. Ruth 1:22. So Naomi returned from Moab, accompanied by Ruth the Moabite, her daughter-in-law, arriving in Bethlehem, watch this, as the barley harvest was beginning. See, at first glance, this doesn't seem too significant. But that barley harvest would signify hope for Ruth and Naomi's future. And we're going to talk a lot more about that next week and over the next few weeks. But let me ask you this. We all know that life can be hard. But I also need you to know this. We have a choice. We really do. And sometimes I've chose wrong. We can choose to be bitter. We can let our hardships just drain the life out of us. We can be this bitter, cruel, frustrated, mean, wicked person, because that's what happens over time as we just let that bitterness take root and blossom, right? Or, and this is what I want to leave you with, or you and I can choose to be delightful, finding our hope in Jesus, knowing that our story's not over and that his script is way better than anything that I could write. Let's pray together. Heavenly Father, thank you so much for just the words of hope and life that you have spoken over us today. I thank you for just the story. I thank you for the realness of it. That, yeah, sometimes in life we're just like Naomi. And we go from being delightful or pleasant to being a person who's bitter, who's nasty, who's frustrated. And Father, we know that that leads to misery, and that's not where we want to be. As your children, we want to live a life where we are joyful, where we are full of hope and peace and love. And so, Father, I just pray that you will help us take whatever bitterness that we may have in this moment and just surrender it to you, Jesus. Whatever it is, however awful it may be, maybe it's just shoved way down and now it's starting to sprout back up and it's causing all kinds of emotions. Father, we give that to you and just ask that you will take our bitterness, take the hardest parts of our story, and that you will turn it around and that our story may truly bring you glory. So Father, take that bitterness and make us more like Jesus. And Father, I pray right now, if there's anyone listening to my voice who does not know the hope, the redemption that comes through Christ Jesus, that today will be a turning point in their life, that today will be a point where they surrender to your lordship and discover your amazing grace. God, you are so good. We worship you, and we thank you that you are writing the perfect story for each of us. And we pray all this in Jesus' holy and precious name. And God's people said, right wherever you are, amen and amen. Hey, I want to tell you just a little bit about the story of Jesus real quick. So he loved you so much that God put on flesh. He lived in this scary world, dealt with all the temptations and frustrations and more than we do, was mistreated because he taught truth and stood up to falsehoods. Then he was nailed to a cross. And as he was on that cross, he gave his innocent life for your sins and for mine. And then 3 days later, to prove he wasn't just another quack, he rose from the grave, conquering death, offering life to all of us, life on this earth and life eternal. And listen, his arms are open wide for you today, saying, child, come home. I have a purpose, I have a hope for you, but you have to step out in faith, surrendering your life by repentance through confessing Jesus as Lord, believing that he is your Lord and Savior, your God. So make that decision. Get baptized into him, and you watch how he will give you a redemption story. So if that's your heart and you want to have that conversation, please reach out to us. Once again, my name is Ray Sweet, lead pastor here at First Christian Church, Greensburg, Indiana. You can contact us at 812-663-8488, or you can email me at ray@fccgreensburg.com. But let's begin that conversation so that you can know Jesus and the truth can set you free. Hey, thank you so much for listening today. 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
8: 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This is Sunday, July 11th. This is the fourth day of the Decatur County Fair. 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The 4-H Sheep Show kicking off at 11 o'clock. 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That takes place on the east side of the headquarters building on the blacktop. 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That's going to lead us right up until the 4 p.m. Fair Parade. That's the big event for today. The Fair Parade will kick off at 4 o'clock today. 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Immediately following the fair parade, live at 5 with myself, Emily Verspin, and Josh Marsh. We'll be back live from the community building. We've got a whole lineup of guests that you don't want to miss tonight. In the pits tonight, it's the Southern Indiana Dirt Drags, brought to you by Centra Credit Union. The gates will open at 4 and the event starts at 6:30. If you are wanting to participate tonight in the Southern Indiana Dirt Drags, it's recommended that you get into the fairgrounds before the parade hits the fairgrounds. So the parade will step off at 4, intended to be to the fairgrounds by 4:30 or 5, so make sure if you're coming, come a little early tonight. The event, again, will kick off at 6:30. 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So if a ride costs 5 tickets, tonight, it's only 4. So again, that is discount ticket night, all rides, one ticket off of regular price. Carnival rides will open at 5 p.m. this evening. And again, this is Decatur County Community Appreciation Night at the fair. All rides are one ticket off. We hope to see you out and about in your Attitude shirts. We'll have Prize Patrol out there looking for all of those sparkly, bright shirts. And don't forget to stop by the WTRE booth where you can check out Angie's Creation Station, brought to you by Painting the Town. 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

0: 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Happy Sunday morning. This is Sunday, July 11th. This is the fourth day of the Decatur County Fair. 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That's going to lead us right up until the 4 p.m. Fair Parade. That's the big event for today. The Fair Parade will kick off at 4 o'clock today. 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Immediately following the fair parade, live at 5 with myself, Emily Versman, and Josh Marsh. We'll be back live from the Community Building. We've got a whole lineup of guests that you don't want to miss tonight. In the pits tonight, it's the Southern Indiana Dirt Drags, brought to you by Centra Credit Union. The gates will open at 4 and the event starts at 6:30. If you are wanting to participate tonight in the Southern Indiana Dirt Drags, it's recommended that you get into the fairgrounds before the parade hits the fairgrounds. So the parade will step off at 4, intended to be to the fairgrounds by 4:30 or 5, so make sure if you're coming, come a little early tonight. The event, again, will kick off at 6:30. The pit passes are $20, grandstands are $10, and 5 and under are free. If you have questions, you can call Scott Best at 812-525-6589. On the Midway tonight, Laura's Ideal Rides presents the Decatur County Community Appreciation Night at the fair. Discount ticket night is all rides are one ticket off of regular price. So if a ride costs 5 tickets, tonight, it's only 4. So again, that is discount ticket night, all rides, one ticket off of regular price. Carnival rides will open at 5 p.m. this evening. And again, this is Decatur County Community Appreciation Night at the fair. All rides are one ticket off. We hope to see you out and about in your attitude shirts. We'll have Prize Patrol out there looking for all of those sparkly bright shirts. And don't forget to stop by the WTRE booth where you can check out Angie's Creation Station, brought to you by Painting the Town. Snap your picture with Angie, scan the QR code, and submit your picture, and you'll be entered for a chance to win 4 Holiday World tickets. 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You can get registered to win that also in the WTRE booth. 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
1: 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Well, the weather looks to be 100% sunshine, but the UV index will be so high, your ice cream will melt before you unwrap it. This weather report brought to you by Russ Hubler Ford.

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0: 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Happy Sunday morning. This is Sunday, July 11th. This is the fourth day of the Decatur County Fair. As we move into Sunday, we've got the Horse and Pony Show currently underway, the 4-H Sheep Show kicking off at 11 o'clock. 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In the Community Building, you can view 4-H projects until 10 p.m. tonight. 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That takes place on the east side of the headquarters building on the blacktop. 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That's going to lead us right up until the 4 p.m. Fair Parade. That's the big event for today. The Fair Parade will kick off at 4 o'clock today. 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Immediately following the Fair Parade, live at 5 with myself, Emily Versman, and Josh Marsh. We'll be back live from the Community Building. We've got a whole lineup of guests that you don't want to miss tonight. In the pits tonight, it's the Southern Indiana Dirt Drags, brought to you by Centra Credit Union. The gates will open at 4 and the event starts at 6:30. If you are wanting to participate tonight in the Southern Indiana Dirt Drags, it's recommended that you get into the fairgrounds before the parade hits the fairgrounds. So the parade will step off at 4, intended to be to the fairgrounds by 4:30 or 5, so make sure if you're coming, come a little early tonight. The event, again, will kick off at 6:30. The pit passes are $20, grandstands are $10, and 5 and under are free. If you have questions, you can call Scott Best at 812-525-6589. On the Midway tonight, Laura's Ideal Rides presents the Decatur County Community Appreciation Night at the fair. Discount ticket night is all rides are one ticket off of regular price. So if a ride costs 5 tickets, tonight, it's only 4. So again, that is discount ticket night, all rides, one ticket off of regular price. Carnival rides will open at 5 p.m. this evening. And again, this is Decatur County Community Appreciation Night at the fair. All rides are one ticket off. We hope to see you out and about in your Attitude shirts. We'll have Prize Patrol out there looking for all of those sparkly, bright shirts. And don't forget to stop by the WTRE booth where you can check out Angie's Creation Station, brought to you by Painting the Town. Snap your picture with Angie, scan the QR code, and submit your picture, and you'll be entered for a chance to win 4 Holiday World tickets. WTRE has also partnered with Decatur County Recycling to give away a 4-foot bench and flower box from Vinyl Solutions. You can get registered to win that also in the WTRE booth. Stay safe, stay hydrated, and we'll see you at the parade at 4 o'clock. 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
2: Amen. You may all be seated. Now is our time for communion. If you're visiting with us today, here in a moment, the emblems will be passed out. The bread will be on top, the juice on the bottom. I ask you just hang on to those, and we'll take those in unison. So as we gather this morning, we are to pause and reflect on the ultimate act of love. So in this moment, we remember that Jesus willingly did for us. And this morning, I would like us to consider what we're willing to do for him. So picture for a moment in the Garden of Gethsemane. Jesus is fully God and he's fully human. He knelt in agony under the olive trees. He knew what was becoming, or what was coming. The betrayal and the trial, the scourging and the cross. He had sweat like drops of blood that fell from his brow. And he prayed, "Father, if you're willing to take this cup from me, yet not my will, but yours will be done. Not my will, but yours." In that moment, Jesus chose obedience. He willingly laid aside his divine privileges, and he stepped into our broken world to bear the weight of our sin. He was willingly the Lamb of God, spotless and pure, offered up for our sins of this world. Isaiah foretold it. He was pierced for our transgressions. He was crushed for our iniquities. and punished that brought us peace was on him. And by his wounds we are healed. On that cross, Jesus didn't endure physical torment with nails driven through his hands and feet, crown of thorns crushed onto his head, a spear driven into his side. He willingly took on the spiritual agony of our sins. Why? Because of love. Greater love has no one than this, to lay down one's life for one's friends. And we've done nothing to deserve that sacrifice. But Jesus willingly bridged that gap, dying so that we might live. Forgiving so that we might be forgiven, and rising so that we might have eternal hope. So in a moment, as we prepare to hold the bread in our hands, representing his body broken for us, and the cup symbolizing the blood that was poured out for the forgiveness of sins, let this truth sink in deep. Jesus didn't have to do this. He wasn't forced or had to be convinced. He chose to. Willingly, even knowing every single thing that was laid out ahead of him, he chose it for the sake of setting us free. And that's the heart of the gospel. God's Son stepping into our mess, paying our debt, and offering us a new life in him. But a reminder, church, this communion isn't about just about looking back. It's about looking inward and forward as well. So if Jesus willingly gave up everything for us, the question should be asked, what are you willing to give up for him? You know, just coming off this week of VBS, I was telling some folks at work about our VBS. And the question they asked was, if you have all that stuff going on, how do you guys manage all of that? I said, well, we have an incredible congregation of willing volunteers. Which, as leadership, we kind of take for granted in a way, because we have so many people stepping up that they just could not comprehend that our congregation and all these people that are willingly giving up their time to take care of these kids. So in a world that pulls us towards comfort and self-preservation and compromise, Jesus calls us to be different. He calls us to a different path. He said, whoever wants to be my disciple must deny themselves and take up their cross daily and follow me. Denying ourselves. Now that goes against what today's culture is, right? It means willingly setting aside your agendas or your grudges and the stuff that keeps us busy, seeking approval and saying, like Jesus, not my will but yours. So are you truly willing to forgive those who have wronged you as he forgave us on the cross? Are you willing to give of yourself and serve, not just serving out of a feel of obligation, but doing so with a joyful heart? What about sharing good news even when it's not comfortable? Or loving your enemies, praying for those who fight against you? Jesus willingly left heaven's glory. Are you willing to step out of your comfort zone and reflect his love, shine his light in your workplaces, in your homes? So this challenge isn't about earning God's favor, because we all know we can't. It's already given freely through Christ's sacrifice. No, it is about a response. And Paul urges us, therefore, I urge you, brothers and sisters, in view of God's mercy, to offer our bodies as a living sacrifice, holy and pleasing to God. This is your true and proper worship. It is a living sacrifice that you are willingly making daily. So as we partake in the bread and the cup, let's not just remember, but let's respond. Commit every day to follow him willingly, whatever the costs. Why? because he who gave up everything for us is worthy of everything from us. Father God, we humbly come before you, and we thank you so much for your willing sacrifice. Father, I pray that we remember that daily, whether it be that we're giving up time, resources, whatever it might be, and we're doing so with a willful, joyful heart, not for our gain, but to bring glory to your kingdom. It's in Jesus' name I pray. Amen. And on that night, he is betrayed in the upper

Scott said this year we've been looking into the history of the Old Testament. And we've also been looking and seeing how Jesus appears throughout the Old Testament. And this morning, we're going to look at the book of Proverbs. But I believe before we get real deep into this book, we need to make sure we understand what a proverb is. And Proverbs was written by King Solomon. And he was maybe, arguably, the wisest man in the Old Testament. And scholars call this, like George said last week when preaching on Job, this is wisdom literature. So basically, this book is full of moral and practical guidance for living your life wisely and biblically. And it's not so much about the prophecy or the law. We also see Jesus speaking proverbs in his teachings. And it's mainly through his parables. And I like to think of it as Jesus' one-liners. And some of the examples that we can see of this are, you cannot serve two masters. Where your treasure is, there your heart will be. Do not throw pearls before swine. And I know you've heard many, if not all of these. And how about the spirit is willing, but the flesh is weak? Or you will know them by their fruits. And one of my favorites is removing the speck, but ignoring the log in your own eye. Okay, I think most of you here now understand more maybe what a proverb is. So let's pray. Father God, we come this morning with grateful hearts. We're thankful for the privilege of gathering together as your family. Thank you for the opportunity to worship you in spirit and truth. And as we get ready to get into your word, we ask that you would quiet our hearts, you would remove all the distraction, give us ears to hear. Give us ears to hear what you're saying, and hearts that are willing to listen and obey. Help us not be hearers only, but also doers of your word. And now I ask for your help as I speak. May the words that you've given me be heard with open hearts, and keep me humble. Give me clarity. So now I ask you to hide me, and that you and you alone may be heard. May everything that is said and done bring honor and glory to you. I pray these things in your precious Son, Jesus' name. Amen. Okay, so we live in a world that's full of voices. And the average person today is exposed to more voices, more opinions, and more noise in general that constantly is demanding our attention. We're dealing with this more than any other generation in history. You see that little computer that we carry around in our pocket? This little computer is capable of delivering 10,000 voices before we even get our breakfast in the morning. We get news alerts, weather reports, we get social feeds, and podcasts, and one of my personal favorites is group chats. Don't we all love those? And sometimes, even notifications from apps we don't even remember downloading. They bombard us, and they pull us into the world. And I've noticed now, we get ads from companies that know more about what I supposedly like than I do, just because I said something out loud to my wife. And how's a person supposed to handle this constant stream? Well, I'm glad you asked that. Because in all this noise, there's a 3,000-year-old book that's still alive and quietly waiting on you to discover the peace that it offers. And this book has the only truth worth hearing above all this other garbage that we're bombarded with every day. It's in a voice that most of us may not be listening to. In the world's full of people and organizations that have loud opinions on how we should live our lives. They're all designed with an urgency, designed to get our attention and to keep us listening to them. And the question

is not whether the voice will shape us. The question is, which voice are we going to choose to listen to? Which voice will we choose to hear? And Proverbs 1 opens with the claim that there is a voice worth listening to above all the other noise. And it's not the voice of the crowd. It's not the voice of our culture. It's not even the voice of our own hearts, because that can also deceive us. It's the voice of divine wisdom. See, wisdom Proverbs is not just portrayed as a concept. It's portrayed as a person. So I'm going to read verses 1 through 7 of Proverbs 1. I'm going to be reading out of the NASB if you want to follow along, or I think it's going to be up here. It says, "The Proverbs of Solomon, the son of King David of Israel, to know wisdom and instruction, to discern the sayings of understanding, to receive instruction in wise behavior, righteousness, justice, and equity, to give prudence to the naive, to the youth knowledge and discretion. A wise man will hear and increase in learning, and a man of understanding will acquire wise counsel. To understand a proverb and a figure, the words of the wise and their riddles. The fear of the Lord is the beginning of knowledge. Fools despise wisdom and instruction." But I'm going to start out by telling you what wisdom is not. And the purpose of wisdom is not just intelligence. Wisdom is not just education. And wisdom is not about just knowing facts. I heard once that intelligence is knowing that a tomato is a fruit, and wisdom is knowing not to put it in a fruit salad. And a person can have all sorts of degrees on the wall, and they can still destroy their marriage. A person can be brilliant in business. They can still ruin their soul. A person can know all about technology and know nothing about God. And biblical wisdom is knowing how to live God's way and not telling you what the world, not following what the world tells you. And Charles Spurgeon once wrote, "Wisdom is the right use of knowledge. To know is not to be wise. Many men know a great deal, and all are great fools for it. But to know how to use knowledge is to have wisdom." Proverbs 1:7 is a foundation for all this wisdom. So I want to read that verse again. "The fear of the Lord is the beginning of knowledge." And this fear of the Lord, for the believer, does not mean terror. It means reverence, awe, honor, submission. It means that God is God and we are not. The culture we live in does not like that very much now, does it? The world tells us to trust ourselves and just follow your heart. See, your truth is your truth. My truth is my truth. And wisdom starts when we stop putting ourselves on the throne and we bow before God. And we need to remember that wisdom begins with us learning to be humble. One of the greatest spiritual dangers is not ignorance. It's pride. Because pride's going to close our ears. And pride's not going to let us listen to or believe the truth. And pride's going to tell us, nobody tells me what to do. See, fools don't just ignore wisdom. They despise it. Our human nature just naturally resists being corrected. The problem is, we're not wired to want affirmation and approval more than we desire transformation. And if we're going to hear that voice worth hearing, we have to begin with willfully, purposefully surrendering to God. And that's not easy. And it's not a popular path. But it's going to bring all the rewards that come with following the wisdom of God that we find in the Bible. And King Solomon writes in verses 10 and 11, "When we turn from the call of temptation to the voice of wisdom,
My son, if sinners entice you, do not consent. If they say, come with us, let us lie in wait for blood. Let us ambush the innocent without cause. See, in this section, we hear a mother and a father, and they're talking to their son. And let's not forget how persuasive the world can be. Let's remember how tempting sin can be. And it seems quiet when it says, come ruin your life, or destroy your family, or damage your soul. These familiar voices, they're going to tell you, and they're going to say, come with us, because everybody's doing it. Or that quiet voice in your own head that says, you deserve this. No one's going to know. This is going to make me happy. And we have to remember that the enemy has always worked through these voices. See, we're back at the Garden of Eden. When Satan spoke to Eve, he said, did God really say that? Satan twisted the truth. He made sin sound too good to be true, like it was the logical choice. And anyone with half a brain should feel the same way, right? Isn't Satan still doing that today? All you have to do is turn on your TV, radio, listen to some of these TV evangelists or some of the podcasts that they say are and claim to be Christian. The mainstream entertainers today seem to cater to the voices they hear and tell them what people supposedly want to hear. They feed their version of truth to society, and they feed it to our young people. And our young people are hearing this from all angles. Peer pressure at school, to be cool, or whatever the newest word for being worldly and popular is. And we adults, we're not immune either. See, you are what you own. Success is everything. Your pleasure matters most. See, God cannot be trusted. And the message my voice is giving today is this. Listen. Just simply listen. Don't surrender your ears to the wrong voice, because that's going to shape who you become. I'm going to read Proverbs, verse 20 and 21. Wisdom shouts in the street. She lifts her voice in the square. At the head of the noisy street, she cries out. At the entrance of the gates in the city, she utters her sayings. Wisdom does not whisper in secret. It cries out in public. God's not going to hide the truth or be silent. And as you read through Scripture, God's always called out to people. We have to listen for His voice. Pay attention when He calls. See, God called Noah and Abraham, called Moses, called Israel and all the prophets. And God spoke through Jesus. See, He's still calling us today. In Hebrews 1:1-2, the author writes, God, after He spoke long ago to the fathers, in prophets, in many portions, and in many ways. In these last days, He spoke to us in His Son, whom He appointed heir of all things, through whom also He made the world. Jesus is the ultimate voice of wisdom. And when Jesus walked the earth, He cried out to the crowds, just like the wisdom in Proverbs. And some people listened to Him, and there are some people that just simply rejected Him. Let me ask, is that different than the world today? The gospel's still being preached. The Spirit is still convicting. The living Word of God is still speaking. The question is not whether God is still speaking. The question is, are we listening? So God's wisdom is inviting, but it also has a stern warning. And we read in Proverbs 24 and 25, because I called you and you refused, I stretched out my hand, no one paid attention, and you neglected all my counsel and did not want my reproof. These verses remind us that rejecting God has a consequence. So do I want God's blessing without listening to His voice?
Boy, that'd be nice and easy, wouldn't it? Can I have peace without being obedient? Or hope without surrendering to Him? The more we reject the Father, the more hardened our hearts will become. And every time we reject God's truth, the less sensitive our hearts are going to be. See, there's people that sit in church. They sit in church week after week, and they're fed the truth. Excuse me. These people are convicted, and they know the scriptures, but they're still delaying. They're delaying what they know is right. Listen, none of us are promised tomorrow. In the lie of Satan is and always has been, you still have time to deal with God. Go ahead and live your best life now. But wisdom tells us to listen right now. God's warnings are expressing His mercies. All we have to do is look at the cross. It proves how serious sin is. If we could ignore sin or just say that's a little sin, we all need to sit here and we need to think, why did Jesus have to die? Now I want to close out Proverbs 1 with verse 33. It says, but he who listens to me shall live securely and will be at ease from the dread of evil. So here's where we're going to close out wisdom with a beautiful promise. It says, make no mistake here. This does not mean that believers will never suffer. It also does not mean life is always going to be easy for the believer. What this is saying is that there will be security when we walk with God. And Jesus says in Matthew 16:26, for what will it profit a man if he gains the whole world and forfeits his soul? Or what will a man give in exchange for his soul? The wisdom of Christ turns worldly thinking upside down. The greatest act of wisdom a person can ever make is to trust Jesus Christ as Savior and Lord. When we pray, we need to not just talk, but as I've been saying, we need to listen. And that's not always easy. But it's one of the greatest spiritual disciplines. But to listen to God, God will speak through Scripture, conviction, truth, the quiet work, the Holy Spirit. Okay, so every good book, it has a way of gradually introducing its hero. So now we've caught a glimpse. We've heard a voice. Now, the full picture is about to become clear. Everything so far has prepared you for what's next. In Proverbs 1, we heard wisdom as the voice in the street. The voice that sounded urgent was calling out to anyone who would listen. She grieved over those who ignore her. She promised security to those who would hear her. Now, as we move to Proverbs 8, we're going to pull back. We're going to pull back past the city gate, past the mountains. We're going to pull back past the first day of creation. It was before the seas were filled. We're going to see that wisdom was already there beside the Father. And we're going to talk about that wisdom. But now we're going to look at the whole picture. I want to go back one more time to Proverbs 1:7. The fear of the Lord is the beginning of knowledge. Fools despise wisdom and instruction. See, this is the glue that also holds everything together in Proverbs 8. And we see in 8, wisdom was with God before the earth was created. The one the Father was delighted in. The one through all things were made. To fear the Lord, ultimately, is to stand in right relationship to the Eternal Son. You can't worship the Father while ignoring the wisdom through whom all things were made. So let's look what Jesus said in John 5:23. So that all will honor the Son even as they honor the Father. He who does not honor the Son does not honor the Father who sent Him. The fear of the Lord and receiving Christ, they're not two different things. They're two ways of describing the same thing before the same God.
So I'm going to read Proverbs 8, and I'm going to read quite a bit here. It'll be a lot of scripture, but I'm going to read 22 to 31. The Lord possessed me at the beginning of his way, before his works of old. From everlasting I was established, from the beginning, from the earliest times of the earth. When there were no depths, I was brought forth. When there were no springs abound with water, before the mountains were settled, before the hills I was brought forth. While he had not yet made the earth and the fields, nor the dust of the world. When he established the heavens, I was there. When he inscribed a circle on the face of the deep, when he made firm the skies above, when the springs of the deep became fixed, when he set for the seas its boundaries, so that the water would not transgress his command, when he marked out the foundation of the earth, then I was beside him as a master workman, and I was daily his delight, rejoicing always before him, rejoicing in the world his earth, and having my delight in the sons of men. Now therefore, O sons, listen to me. For blessed are they who keep my ways, heed instruction, and be wise, and do not neglect it. Blessed is the man who listens to me, watching daily at my gates, waiting at my doorpost. For he who finds me finds life and obtains favor from the Lord. Again, I'm pulling back, all the way back. We're going to take a 30,000-mile view of Earth today. And wisdom. Wisdom's no longer standing on the street corner. Wisdom's not standing before the first morning of creation. Wisdom is standing beside the Father. It's watching as the mountains arise and the seas are filled. First, wisdom was possessed by the Lord at the beginning. And we see this throughout the whole New Testament and the Old Testament. Jesus was with the Father from the beginning. We've been studying John, and we see that in John 1:1. We also see it in John 1:14. And in Psalms 2:7, we read, I will surely tell of the decree of the Lord. He said to me, you are my son, today I have begotten you. In John 3:16, we all know that one. For God so loved the world that he gave his only begotten son, that whoever believes in him shall not perish, but have eternal life. Now this word begotten, is not the same as created. Biblically, we can look at this word. It means to be brought forth or to originate from a father. And Jesus shares the same divine nature as the Father. He and the Father are one. And we can look out throughout the whole New Testament and see this. Second, wisdom was present at every act of creation. When he established the heavens, I was there. We inscribed a circle on the face of the deep. When he marked out the foundation of the earth, at every moment of creation. See, at every moment of creation, wisdom was there. And we see in John 1:3, when we talk about the Word, all things came into being through him, and apart from him, nothing came into being that has come into being. We see that the wisdom in Proverbs 8 and the Word in John 1 are doing the exact same work. And that's because it's the exact same person. Third, wisdom is the Father's delight. Then I was beside him as a master workman, and I was daily his delight, rejoicing always before him. See, this is before sin entered the world. This was before the need for redemption. This was before the cross. There was already a relationship of pure love and joy within the Godhead. And creation was an overflow of this love and joy. A joy so full, it had to make something to love. And fourth, wisdom was already rejoicing over humanity, rejoicing in the world, his earth, and having my delight in the sons of men. Before you were born, before the world was made, wisdom, Jesus, was already rejoicing over you. He already knew you. We got to think about how awesome that is. Jesus already wanted to have a relationship with you. You were not some afterthought.
See, Jesus loved you before you were you. Ephesians 2:10 says, "For we are his workmanship, created in Christ Jesus for good works, which God prepared beforehand so that we would walk in them." Proverbs 8 and Ephesians 2 are saying the same thing also. See, you, me, all of us were in God's mind and joy and plan before the first day of creation. So we've seen and heard in Proverbs 1 and Proverbs 8 that there is a voice to listen to. We've heard the warning. We've also heard the promise. Remember, Jesus, the wisdom of Proverbs, to the wisdom in the Gospels, to the wisdom in Jesus, in our personal life today, He is the same person. So the question I have for you, have you turned? And what do I mean by this? Let's read Proverbs 1:23. "Turn to my reproof. Behold, I will pour out my spirit on you, and I will make my words known to you." See, this is about turning. In the New Testament, we call it repentance. It's not about how much you earn. It's not about what your achievements are. It's not about you getting cleaned up first. We need to turn toward the voice of wisdom. And this is called repentance. Turn from the path that leads to death and go toward the path that leads to life. And this is the warning that we hear in the end of chapter 8. And it's not that God doesn't care. The thing is, our choices, the voices that we listen to, they do have consequences. The invitation's open. All you have to do is listen. So let's go ahead. Let's jump back to 8 again. Wisdom is here. And it's the same voice. It's the same invitation. And like I said before, we're just getting a larger picture. And it's calling to anyone who will listen. And it says, "I'm worth more than money. I'm worth more than anything you think you want right now." Following wisdom is not losing anything. It's gaining everything that has worth. And it's kind of cool when we get to chapter 8, that 22 to 31 again. Wisdom was present when the foundation of the universe was laid. Wisdom has always been. And I don't think we realize how big a deal that this is. And we see that it isn't something that humans came up with. It's everything that has ever been created. So there's two voices calling you today. One's loud and exciting and promises a false reward. And the other voice is just as available. And it's shouting in the streets, stands at the gate. It waits quietly at the door. The only thing is, it requires you to slow down, pay attention, and choose it on purpose. The wrong voice says, "Take the shortcut, you deserve it. Live your best life today." And the right voice says, "I've been here since the beginning of time. I was here when the world was built. Trust me, I know the way." What I want you to walk away with today is wisdom is available to you right now. It's not locked away for someone that's smarter. It's not locked away for someone that's older or maybe more spiritual than you. And second, choosing wisdom starts with the fear of the Lord. Take God seriously. Respect who He is. And let that shape how you live your life. Third, the voices that want all of your attention, yeah, they're definitely real. But these voices are not equal. Because one's going to lead to life and one's going to lead to death. So every morning is a new opportunity, because the world is a loud place. It's always going to be a loud place. But in all that noise, wisdom is still calling. Wisdom was there at creation, and it's still here today. The question is not whether He is speaking to us,
The question is whether you will stop long enough to listen. Now, there was a farmer who once told a story about taking his young son with him to work in the fields during harvest season. It was one of those long, busy days when everything seemed loud. You had tractors running, grain trucks were coming and going. The engines roared, men shouted instructions across the field. Dust filled the air. And there was constant noise from every direction. And the little boy wanted badly to help his father, so he followed him around all morning, and he was carrying small tools and trying to do the jobs that seemed very important. The father smiled, watching his son work hard. And around noon, it was time to stop for lunch. And the father stood several yards away, and he called out, "Son, come eat." But the boy never even looked up. He kept working because the noise around him drowned out his father's voice. And the father called again louder. But the boy still didn't respond. There were just way too many competing sounds. Then the farmer put his finger to his mouth and he gave a short whistle. A sound that the boy had heard since he was very, very small. His father had used the whistle for years. It meant, "Come to me." And the moment the boy heard it, he stopped what he was doing, turned immediately, smiled, and he came running to his father. And later, the farmer said something that was very powerful. He said, "There were many voices in the field that day, but my son had learned which voice belonged to his father." That's the message today. The world's noisy, and there's voices calling for our attention. Voices say, "Follow your feelings and do what makes you happy. You do not need God. Just compromise this one time." It's because everybody else is doing it. In the middle of all that noise, wisdom calls out. God's still speaking through his word. The Holy Spirit is still calling hearts. Jesus is still saying, "Follow me." See, the problem is not that God's silent. The problem is that many people have never learned to recognize his voice above all the others. And in John 10:27, Jesus says, "My sheep hear my voice. I know them, and they follow me." A wise person learns to listen for the voice worth hearing, because the voice you follow will determine the direction of your life. Pray with me. Father God, we just come here this morning in awe of who you are. Lord God, we love you so much. And Lord God, help us today. Help us to not only speak to you, help us to open our ears. Help us to listen. Help us to just give our lives to you by knowing who you are and knowing that you are there for us at all times. Lord God, we do love you, and help us today to open our ears, our hearts, and our minds to you. Lord God, let us give glory and honor to you today. And it's through your Son, Jesus' name, we pray. Amen. All right, now's the time. Now's the time that we have every week where we call anyone who needs to make a decision this morning. If you've been thinking about it, if you've been thinking that I need to do this, and you've been waiting, now's not the time to wait. Now's the time to act. Now's the time to listen to God and do what God has been asking of you all along. Now, if you need prayer this morning, if you need anything else, we're going to have elders around both sides of the room, or even talk to somebody sitting beside you is fine. But if you need to pray, pray. So, let's all come together now as the band plays and the girls are singing up here.
Please stand.

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gotta hold on. You know, after recording three duet albums together, country music's first couple finally scoring a number one smash with that song that George Jones wrote with Earl Montgomery. And, you know, the song's theme was the perseverance of love in the face of hardship, something that George and Tammy knew all too well about. So George and Tammy's We're Gonna Hold On, big number one for those two, from 1973, from the album of the same name. Also, we've got the love as we enjoy Restless Heart to kick off our weekly feature presentation. Yep, it's time once again for Kick Back Tracks. And hello there once again. I'm your host, Prince Maine. And do I have some great songs to play for you? Not only will you enjoy some of these country legends and the songs that made Nashville famous, but I'll also share with you some interesting stories behind some of these songs. Also be playing for you some of the tunes that hit number one. And there were tons of them this week in country music history that we'll be enjoying. Ah, yes. Plus, as always, a spotlight artist, and this week I thought I would shine it on a gal who is actually the younger sister of fellow country singer Barbara Mandrell. And she had a successful singing career in country music with a string of hits during the 1980s. We're talking about Louise Mandrell. So, boy, talk about a voice that will melt your heart. We'll be enjoying some of Louise Mandrell's tunes on this week's edition of Kick Back Tracks. Now, if you've ever had trouble spelling Mississippi, I think you'll get it after listening to this song.

Today I heard my woman say something I never heard her say before. She just told me she was gonna leave me and that she didn't love me anymore. But I know that the love and kindness and the understanding that she had when I first met her is still there somewhere.

It's almost like he's right across the room singing to you in that song and talking to you. Oh, such a soulful song. Conway Twitty with Touch the Hand. That went to number one this very week in 1975 from his album High Priest of Country Music, just after he had success with Linda on My Mind. Yeah. Also enjoying Waylon. Are You Sure Hank Done It This Way? As we enjoy the 60s, 70s, and 80s and that tasty touch of the 50s from time to time each week here on Kickback Tracks, and each week a spotlight artist. And this week I thought I would shine it on Louise Mandrell. Of course, you may know a little bit of the story, as she is the second of three daughters of the Mandrells, sister Barbara, 5.5 years older, and her sister Erlene is 1.5 years younger. Kind of growing up in a very musical family, as her mom was a homemaker and musician hailing from a large family in rural Wayne County, Illinois. And her father, a World War II Navy vet, and also a Texas police officer, who was also an accomplished musician and entrepreneur. So during the early days, Barbara and Louise were just destined to become singers. Now, Barbara's professional recognition in country music during the early 70s actually gave Louise a chance at success for herself, because she started performing in Barbara's band, the Do-Rights, touring with Merle Haggard in the early 70s. Her first time in the studio was recording Always Wanting You, that big number one hit for Merle Haggard in 1975. And then in 78, just in her early 20s, she would sign with Epic Records. And she released her first single in 1978, Put It On Me, which entered the top 100. But what was really special is she was married at that time to singer-songwriter R.C. Bannon. And they put out a number of duet albums together. So actually, Louise Mandrell's first top 20 hit was a song that she recorded with her hubby, R.C. Bannon. A cover of the Peaches and Herb tune, Reunited. Let's enjoy it.

0: Yeah, bringing back those memories of late 79, early 1980 for Louise Mandrell and her hubby R.C. Bannon getting together on that one and thus becoming Louise Mandrell's first top 20 hit and reaching number 13 on the country charts in 1979. Pretty cool, huh? Yeah, that was kind of refreshing to hear. And she would go on and have some other singles out, but just could not get them to chart very well. Finally, she would change record labels, and she would sign with RCA Records in 1981. Then things started improving as far as her chart success at that time. But after hitting a couple of other songs out there, she would join her sisters, Barbara and Earlene, on that TV variety show, Barbara Mandrell and the Mandrell Sisters. Maybe you remember that. That show showcased not only her singing, but her multi-instrumental and comedy talents as well. So she was really a hit on TV. Having a great time doing that. And then, like I said, going back into the studio with RCA and getting more success. In fact, we'll enjoy her first solo top 20 record that came out in 1982 later this hour as we enjoy Louise Mandrell in the spotlight this week on Kickback Tracks. And I've got four sisters ready to sing for you. Kathy, June, Kim, and Christy, the Forrester sisters, are going to be doing one of their number ones that came out in 1986 in our next set. Plus, Hank Williams Jr. with his signature song and a surprise by Sonny James as Kickback Tracks rolls along.
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0: That would be Sonny James' third number one song, so you could call that some early Sonny James, coming out in 1965. Spent 3 weeks at number one, Behind the Tear. And of course, we all know he would go on to have a big string of number ones thereafter, all the way into the mid-70s. Yeah. Hank Williams Jr., By Suggestion, A Country Boy Can Survive. Marvin, thanks for liking us on Facebook. And I would say that that would be one of the most requested Hank tunes. Yeah, A Country Boy Can Survive. You got it. Big signature song for Hank. And the Forrester Sisters, Where Mama's Never Seen Those Eyes. As we enjoy the legends each week here on Kickback Tracks, interesting stories behind some of these songs, too. I've got a little story about Folsom Prison Blues you might not have known. You know, Johnny originally recorded that song in 1955, and it did pretty well on the charts, you know, putting that train and prison song together. But it really went big in 1968 when he did the live recording of the song at Folsom Prison. Now, I know you hear a lot of crowd sound in the record, right? But did you know that at that part where he sings, I shot a man in Reno just to watch him die, and the crowd all gets excited, you know. You're thinking all those prisoners are all yelling, yeah, you know. But actually, that was added in post-production, because at the time, the prisoners themselves were a bit afraid to react to any of Johnny's lines, just in case some of the guards might be like, yeah, right, we're going to get you on that. So anyway, what's interesting about it is, I never even knew that myself until I was reading a story about the song about 3 weeks ago, and I was like, I never knew that that was added as a sound effect. I thought that was actually how the prisoners were reacting to that line. But now we know the rest of the story, and I'll have the song for you next here on Kickback Tracks.
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0: Roseanne Cash co-wrote that song with Hank DeVito, and it was from her album King's Record Shop, third release, and turned out to be her ninth number one on the country charts. Ah, yes, just after Alabama was up there with Fallen Again, and Vern Gosden would follow up with Set 'Em Up Joe. Yeah, bringing back memories of July of 1988 for you. Also, Ronnie Millsap from 10 years earlier, a song he took to number one this week in 1978, Only One Love in My Life. And, of course, enjoying Johnny with the Folsom Prison Blues that went to number one this week in 1968. Interesting, huh? 68, 78, 88. That's what Kickback Tracks is all about. And, of course, a spotlight artist each week. We're enjoying the music of Louise Mandrell in the spotlight this week on Kickback Tracks. And although she never developed the scale of fan base or charting success that her older sister Barbara Mandrell gained in country music, Louise still credited as one of country music's more successful female vocalists of the 1980s. And you got to remember, she was doing a lot of TV shows, too. I mean, performing and entertaining on many TV shows, including the Barbara Mandrell TV show that they had in the late 70s and early 80s. But at the time, after she got her record deal with RCA and got a new label, she got better chart success during the early 80s. In fact, her first solo top 20 hit was a song off an album that she recorded, Superwoman and Incredible Man. And the name of the song is Some of My Best Friends Are Old Songs. Talk about some great lyrics. We'll be enjoying her first top 20 hit after these messages here on Kickback Tracks.
1: 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When ladybugs swarm, expect a day that's warm. Ford Abstract says, enjoy the Decatur County Fair and don't forget the sunscreen. It's a new year and a new attitude.
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Alabama, taking that song to number one this very week in 1983. Interesting story behind this song as far as the song writing. It was written actually by members of Exile. J.P. Pennington and Mark Gray wrote that song in 1980, released it, but it just didn't get much attention. And then later, singer Don King released it on the country charts, and it got up to number 27. Rita Coolidge had a pop hit with it in 1981, and then Alabama had it on their album of the same name and took it right to number one this very week in 1983. The closer you get. How about that? Also, starting off with a song that Alan Jackson would take to number one this very week in 93, the Chattahoochee. You gotta love Alan Jackson. Oh, as we just get started with our number two of our weekly feature presentation known as Kick Back Tracks. Hey there, I'm your host, Prince Maine, and I appreciate you stopping by to not only enjoy these great country legends, but also some interesting stories behind some of the songs, quite a few songs that went to number one this week in country music history, as there were over 23, so I had to kind of pick from those to present to you what I could. Yeah. Some weeks just have a lot of number ones, and other weeks, not too many. But this week is just prolific with number one songs. Maybe it's the summertime thing. I don't know. But we're going to be enjoying a couple of those that went to number one this week, including Barbara Mandrell's number one tune that came out this week in '82. And right now, I thought we would enjoy this song. Oh.

Barbara Mandrell taking that song to number one this very week in 1982 from her album In Black and White, turning out to be her fifth number one on the Hot Country Singles chart, just after Janie was up there, Don't Worry About My Baby. Also enjoying Monty Merle with them Working Man Blues, and the song that spent more time on the country chart than any other country song in history, The Big Bouquet of Roses by Eddie Arnold. Oh boy, has that become a classic, especially when you think that it spent 19 weeks at number one, besides spending over a year on the country charts. Unbelievable. That's right. And that's what it's all about. Interesting stories behind some of these songs from the 60s, 70s, and 80s, and that tasty touch of the 50s from time to time. Each week here on Kick Back Tracks. In the spotlight, we're enjoying the music of Louise Mandrell. Yep, the younger sister of Barbara Mandrell. And she had some good things going in the 1980s when she signed up with RCA and left Epic Records, and having more top 10 success with a lot of her records, or at least top 20 success. And really hit it big in 1983. After her album Superwoman and Incredible Man, Some of My Best Friends, her old songs, going to number 20, and a song called Romance, you might remember, that hit number 22 in 1982. She would have her first top 10 hit happen in 1983 from an album entitled Close Up. And the interesting thing about the song is it was actually released way back in 1976 by some other artists, but it was her version that did the best on the charts, as it was released in February as the second single from her album Close Up in 1983, and again turning out to be her first top 10 record. Yep, entitled Save Me, Louise Mandrell.

0: Yep, Louise Mandrell's first top 10 hit solo-wise. Number 6 on the charts when it came out. Save Me from 1983, Louise Mandrell. All right, that was a great song. Kind of brings back a memory now, huh? Kind of a forgotten favorite because it didn't get a lot of recurrent airplay, but that's the beauty of it. Enjoying these songs that bring back the memories. In fact, she'd follow that up with a new album that came out in 1983 called Too Hot to Sleep, and the title cut would be her next top 10 record. Yeah, it's kind of a steamy one too, so I'll have that one for you a little later on this hour as we enjoy Louise Mandrell in the spotlight this week on Kickback Tracks. And just ahead, I've got a great song that's a forgotten favorite from Buck Owens. Yeah, a song that you don't get to hear as much as some of his other big number ones, but it went to number one this very week in 1972. It turned out to be his last number one on the country charts as a solo artist. And it would stay up there for 1 week at number one, spending 13 weeks on the charts. Something About Being Made in Japan. Ah, yes, I'll have that one for you next here on KBT. Kickback Tracks.
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0: That would turn out to be John Anderson's third number one, kind of a novelty tune from his album All the People Are Talking. Ah, yes, the black sheep of the family. John Anderson also enjoying Earl Thomas Conley with a pretty significant song because it was his 18th and final number one on the country chart as a solo artist. Earl Thomas Conley taking Love Out Loud to number one this very week in 1989, and Buck Owens final number one on the country charts as far as solo hit, 1972, this very week, Made in Japan. All for you here on Kickback Tracks, here along with me, Prince Main, enjoying these great tunes, interesting stories behind the songs, and more tunes that went to number one this week in country music history. Boy, I hope you have a big box of Kleenex, because there's a song I'm going to be playing for you in a little bit that's just going to touch your heart. Every time I hear the song, I still kind of get choked up when I hear it. It's the song about Teddy Bear. Yeah, that Red Sovine would take to number one this very week in 1976. What a story song. Plus, we've got a song that Judy Rodman would take to number one in 1986 this very week. Interesting thing about the song is it would turn out to be her only number one of her career. But it is such a beautiful song written by Hank Riddle. And I always thought Judy Rodman had such a pretty voice. You're going to love her singing this song. Yes, Until I Met You. I'll have that one for you next here on Kickback Tracks.
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3: 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First forwards, then backwards. It's fun with a little gravy on top. Get tickets.

0: I was on the outskirts of a little southern town, trying to reach my destination before the sun went down. The old CB was blaring away on channel 19 when there came a little boy's voice on the radio line. And he said, "Breaker 19, is anyone there? Come on back, truckers, and talk to Teddy Bear." Well, I keyed the mic and I said, "You got it, Teddy Bear." And the little boy's voice came back on the air. "Appreciate the break. Who we got on that end?" I told him my handle and then he began. "Now, I'm not supposed to bother you fellas out there. Mom says you're busy and for me to stay off there. But you see, I get lonely and it helps to talk. 'Cause that's about all I can do. I'm crippled and I can't walk." I came back and told him to fire up that mic, and I'd talk to him as long as he liked. "This was my dad's radio," the little boy said, "but I guess it's mine and mom's now, 'cause my daddy's dead. Dad had a wreck about a month ago. He was trying to get home in a blinding snow. Mom has to work now to make ends meet, and I'm not much help with my two crippled feet. She says not to worry, that we'll make it all right. But I hear her crying sometimes late at night. You know, there's one thing I want more than anything else to see. Oh, I know you guys are too busy to bother with me. But, you see, my dad used to take me for rides when he was home. But I guess it's all over now since my daddy's gone." Not one breaker came on the old CB as that little crippled boy talked with me. I tried hard to swallow a lump that just wouldn't stay down, as I thought about my boy back in Greenville town. Dad was going to take Mom and me with him later on this year. Well, I remember him saying, "Someday this old truck will be yours, Teddy Bear. But I know I'll never get to ride an 18-wheeler again. But this old base will keep me in touch with all my trucker friends. Teddy Bear's going to back on out now and leave you alone, 'cause it's about time for Mom to come home. But you give me a shout when you're passing through, and I'll sure be happy to come back to you." Well, I came back and I said, "Before you go, 1010, what's your home 20, little CB friend?" Well, he gave me his address and I didn't once hesitate, 'cause this hot load of freight is just gonna have to wait. I turned that truck around on a dime and headed straight for Jackson Street 229. And as I rounded the corner, oh, I got one heck of a shock. 18-wheelers were lined up for three city blocks. Well, I guess every driver for miles around had caught Teddy Bear's call. And that little crippled boy was having a ball. For as fast as one driver would carry him in, another would carry him to his truck and take off again. Well, you better believe I took my turn at riding Teddy Bear. And then I carried him back in and put him down in his chair. And buddy, if I never live to see happiness again, I want you to know I saw it that day in the face of that little man. We took up a collection for him before his mama got home, and each driver said goodbye, and then they were all gone. He shook my hand with a mile-long grin and said, "So long, trucker, I'll catch you again." Yeah, I hit that interstate with tears in my eyes. I turned on the radio and I got another surprise. "Breaker 19," came a voice on the air. "Just one word of thanks from Mama Teddy Bear. We wish each and every one a special prayer for you, 'cause you just made my little boy's dream come true. I'll sign off now before I start to cry. May God ride with you. 10-4. Goodbye."
1: Boy, I'll tell you what, every time I hear that, it doesn't matter how many times I try to listen to it, I get choked up when I hear it. Almost like C.W. McCall's Roses for Mama. That one gets me too, but there you go. Teddy Bear. I mean, the songwriting is so great. Red Sovine, one of the songwriters with Billy Joe Burnett and Tommy Hill and Dale Royal. Man, did they come up with a song. Actually, more of a recitation, of course, but saluting the American truck driver at a time when Citizens Band Radio had that big craze going in the mid-1970s, and that was perfect timing for that song. And, oh, boy, it went to number one this very week. In 1976. Oh, Teddy Bear. Also, Judy Rodman with her only number one of her career, 1986, when she took that to number one this week, Until I Met You. Some pretty songs. Yep. And a lot of emotion going there, so I'll give you a little time to kind of chill out now. I know I still have a little bit of a tear there, too. Ah, Teddy Bear, it'll always get you, huh? All right, we're going to move on. Louise Mandrell in the spotlight, and I've got another song for you that's pretty steamy. Oh, yes, after she had success in 1983 with Save Me going to number six, she came out with a new album, Too Hot to Sleep. And that song, coming out in 1983, would turn out to be another top 10 record for Louise Mandrell. So we're going to be enjoying that one next here on Kickback Tracks.
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Isn't that a pretty song with a pretty story? Yep, Tanya Tucker with her Two Sparrows in a Hurricane, a song that came off her album Can't Run From Yourself, one of her more latter tunes coming out in the early 90s and almost going to number one. It peaked at number two when it came out in 92. Also, Mickey Gilley with an old Buddy Holly tune. Oh, yes, those True Love Ways, written by Buddy Holly and Norman Petty. And it could be argued that that would be the most played first song at weddings, wouldn't you say? The True Love Ways. Mickey doing a fine cover and taking it right to number one this very week in 1980 on Kickback Tracks. And we're into our final hour of KBT, hour number three. And boy, I still have quite a few songs that hit number one this week in country music history to play for you. Also, our spotlight artist, Louise Mandrell, will have a couple more for us as well. And I was thinking in our next set here, we're going to be enjoying Roger Miller's first number one that he would take to number one this week in 1964. Also, we're going to be enjoying the Everly Brothers' first number one country hit. They took to number one this week in 1957. And how about Dan Seals, who enjoyed his first solo number one with this song that's got a 50s sound? Yeah, The Bop. Dan Seals on Kickback Tracks.

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0: Country from the 60s, 70s, and 80s. Kickback tracks, the real country classics.

Rent the groceries and half the rent, like $14.27. So dang me, they ought to take a rope and hang me high from the highest tree. Woman, would you weep for me? They say a rose is red and violets are purple, and sugar's sweet and so is maple syrup. And I'm the seventh out of seven sons. My pappy was a pistol, I'm a son of a gun. I say, dang me, they ought to take a rope and hang me high from the highest tree. Woman, would you?

Boy, I'll tell you, he was quite the funny guy, and that was his very first record, and it went straight to number one this very week in 1964, also won him a Grammy Award for Best Country and Western Song. Oh, it's a fun trip back in time, isn't it? Enjoying Roger Miller with Dang Me. Also, the Everly Brothers with their very first country number one. It was Bye Bye Love this very week, 1957. And Dan Seals with his first solo number one after he had initial success at the number one spot with Marie Osmond. His very first single number one as a soloist, Dan Seals with Bop. How about that? Right here on KBT, Kickback Tracks, getting to enjoy the 60s, 70s, and 80s, and that tasty touch of the 50s each week here on KBT. And each week, a spotlight artist. We've been enjoying the music of Louise Mandrell, younger sister of Barbara Mandrell, and although she did not have the chart success as her older sister, as many number ones and all that stuff, she still made a mark during the 1980s, especially when she signed with RCA Records in 1981. And I guess when you look back at her chart history, 1983 had to be her biggest year. That's when she scored three top 15 hits, one top 10 hit, and it was a pretty good year for Louise Mandrell. And it would kind of continue into 1984 a bit, as she would have a new album out, I'm Not Through Loving You Yet. Okay, and that particular song would be another top 10 hit in 1984 by Louise Mandrell, and it was written by Holly Dunn, Tom Shapiro, and Chris Waters. Great song. I'm sure this one is more memorable. One of her biggest hits, I'm Not Through Loving You Yet, Louise.

0: Drell, who's not through loving you yet. All right, as we enjoy her in the spotlight this week on Kickback Track's Sweet Voice. And you got to admit, when you listen to Barbara Mandrell and Louise Mandrell, they do have kind of similar voices. It's kind of amazing. But each a little bit different. And, of course, quite the performer and entertainer. And she would go on and do much stage work afterwards in the 1990s. She'd go to Branson, get a theater going there, and then eventually opening her own theater in Pigeon Forge, Tennessee, and performing on a nightly basis for many years, entertaining the folks, and just a great comic on stage. I mean, she is just one heck of an entertainer and a sweet voice. She would have one more song as far as the country charts go to number 5, one of her highest charting songs of her career, that we're going to be enjoying to close this week's edition of Kickback Tracks, Something About Wanting to Say Yes, from her album Maybe My Baby, later this hour here on KBT, as we enjoy Louise Mandrell in the spotlight this week. And just ahead, a very special song that came out by Johnny Cash. Now, the song was written around 2002 or so. It would be one of Johnny Cash's final compositions, and it was the title track to an album that he had out, American 4, The Man Comes Around. A very inspirational tune where Johnny shares quite a bit of biblical references, especially to the book of Revelation. So be ready for it. The Man Comes Around, one of Johnny Cash's final recordings, up next here on Kickback Tracks.
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3: And I heard, as it were, the noise of thunder. One of the four beasts saying, "Come and see." And I saw, and behold, a white horse.

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There'll be a golden ladder reaching down when the man comes around. The hairs on your arm will stand up at the terror in each sip and in each sup. Will you partake of that last offered cup or disappear into the potter's ground?

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0: The real country classics.
2: Now, I'm a fella with a heart of gold, with the ways of a gentleman. I've been told the kind of a fella that wouldn't even harm a flea. But if me and a certain character met, the guy that invented the cigarette, I'd murder that son of a gun in the first degree. Of course, it ain't cause I don't smoke myself, and I don't reckon they hinder your health. I've smoked them all my life, and I ain't dead yet. But nicotine slaves are all the same. At a petting party or a poker game, everything's gotta stop while they smokes a cigarette.
1: Smoke, smoke, smoke that cigarette. Puff, puff, puff, and if you smoke yourself to death,
2: tell St. Peter at the Golden Gate that you hate to make him wait. You've gotta have another cigarette. In a game of chance the other night, old Dame Fortune was doing me right. The kings and queens just kept on coming around. I got a full and I bet it high, but my bluff didn't work on a certain guy. He just kept on raising and laying the money down. He'd raise me, I'd raise him, I sweated blood, you gotta sink or swim. He finally called, didn't raise the bet.

0: night I had me a date with the cutest little gal in these 50 states. One of them hybrid uptown fancy little things. She said she loved me and it seemed to me that everything was about like it ought to be. So hand in hand we strolled down Lover's Lane. She was oh so far from a chunk of ice. Our smooching party was going real nice. So help me Hannah, I think it'd have been there yet. I give her a kiss, a little squeeze. She said, Tex, excuse me, please, but I've just got to have a filter cigarette. Smoke, smoke, smoke that cigarette. Puff, puff, puff, and if you smoke yourself to death, tell St. Peter at the Golden Gate that you hate to make him wait. You've got to have another cigarette.
1: See, here on Kickback Tracks, you get to enjoy some country and Western. Obviously, a nice Western swing novelty song written by Merle Travis and Tex Williams. And Tex Williams took that song to number one for 16 non-consecutive weeks on the Hot Country Singles Chart this very week in 1947. And that version that we just enjoyed was a stereophonic re-recording of the song on Capitol in 1960. For his album, Smoke, Smoke, Smoke. Okay, so that was a little more of a modern version of the song that he originally had out in 1947. Yeah, obviously, they did not have stereo back in 1947. So, yeah, you were saying, how could that be in stereo if it's from 47? Actually, it's from 1960, that version. But what a great song. Yeah, Willie Nelson does a nice cover of it. In fact, it's been covered by quite a few different artists through the years. Smoke, smoke, smoke that cigarette. After all this time, great ballad by Rodney Crowell and one of Johnny Cash's final recordings and a very inspirational song about the second coming. The man comes around, you bet. Johnny Cash here on Kickback Tracks, here with me, Prince Main, enjoying all these great tunes to bring back some memories, maybe some songs you haven't heard in quite a while. Mm-hmm. And hey, what's it like to have too many lovers? Oh no, we're going to find out with Crystal Gale. Also, I'll break out the Good Shepherd and a song by suggestion by Steve Earle as Kickback Tracks rolls along.
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0: Hello, this is Mayor Joshua Marsh, and this year I'm proud to support our 10-year 4-H members as they're recognized for their dedication to their craft. 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
0: Congratulations to all of these 4-H members that have achieved 10 years in the club. We're so proud of you and your continued dedication to agriculture, projects, and community, and we look forward to continuing to see what's next for you. 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

0: Hey, buddy, thanks for the email indicating that you like to listen to Kickback Tracks every single week, all 3 hours, all these songs bringing back so many great memories. Do you have any Steve Earle? Could I hear the Hillbilly Highway, please? Well, there you go, buddy, and thanks a lot for stopping by and liking us on Facebook, too. Yep, Steve Earle for you on Kickback Tracks. Also, the Good Shepherd in there, Only One You, which is kind of a contrast to some of his other songs where he kind of plays more of the playboy, like I Loved Him, Everyone. Only One You kind of paying tribute to monogamy. For a change, right? As we get to enjoy these tunes every week here on Kickback Tracks, interesting stories behind some of the songs, and of course each week a spotlight artist, and I hope you've been enjoying Louise Mandrell. Boy, she has just such a sweet voice, and I'll tell you what, you talk about an entertainer who has been entertaining for decades, still gets out and does a little touring too, and spent so much time in Branson and in Tennessee at her own theater, performing nightly for years and years. Just one great entertainer. If you ever have a chance to see her, you won't be disappointed with her style and finesse. And we're going to be enjoying one of her last top 10 hits. In fact, it was the highest charting record of her career. Yeah, that came out in 1985. I Want to Say Yes, written by her hubby at the time, R.C. Bannon. Won't that be a treat? I'm sure that'll bring back a memory for you. I'll have Louise close this week's edition of Kickback Tracks with that particular song. Maybe time for one or two more. And I want to thank you again for telling your friends about Kickback Tracks and liking us on Facebook. Mm-hmm. Kickback Tracks. And remember, if there's one on your mind, either message me through the Facebook page or send me an email, kickbackrequest@hotmail.com. I'm your host, Prince Maine, and till we meet again, happy trails.
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1: To what we understand to be close to 100 entries. Is that right, Jayden? 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Is that what you heard? Close to 100 entries? Mm-hmm. Okay. All right. 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
1: All right. 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And everybody, just take a couple of minutes. 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
2: All right, we're back here on Park Road with the 2026 Decatur County Fair Parade. And we're making sure BJ got us all good, guys. Yeah, they're working on it.
3: I hear the sirens, okay, so we're still good. Be getting close.
2: Okay. All right, so Fair Parade, and we want to say a big thank you out there to Chris Ramey, because Chris has been instrumental in coordinating the parade and all of the things going on. And last we heard, they were in the 90s as far as entries. And so things do come and go and change somewhat, but we will bring it to you just as fast as we can and try to make sure that we've got all the correct information. We've got a really nice day for this.
3: It is. The humidity's down and
2: the breeze
3: sunny.
2: Is up, isn't it?
3: It is.
2: You can hear the breeze blowing.
3: We don't have rain in the sun, in the clouds today. So.
2: Yeah. We've got some flashing lights headed towards us here on Park Road. So I just want to talk a little bit about the fair this year. It's been just an awesome fair and got off to a great start. The theme for this year's fair is Harvesting the American Dream. And we have to say that our fairgrounds has undergone some transformation.
3: Major transitions, hasn't it?
2: Yes, and it has been wonderful to have the new area and the air conditioning, but the new building, we want to thank everybody that was instrumental in putting that project together, and they've paved and made it much easier for everyone to get around on the grounds, the midway and everything. So a huge thank you, because I've heard just numerous comments regarding how nice and how much that everybody has enjoyed. And it's been kind of cool because, you know, a lot of people hadn't had the opportunity to even see the building yet. So that gave them an opportunity
3: to get out there and visit.
2: But I, in particular, did love the air conditioning at night when it was quite warm out. So
3: there you go.
2: Yeah. We've had some great livestock shows going on. Our 4-H projects have been just amazing. If you get a chance in the new building, the 4-H, like posters, garden, all of those kinds of projects are in there. I think most of them, other than the livestock, actually, at this point. So we just want to encourage everybody. You get an opportunity to come out and make your rounds. Open Class has some nice entries in it.

0: and we've got our flashing lights. And as they get closer, I am going to share with everybody it's Sunday, July 12th, and out on the Midway, Lord's Ideal Rides, we have discount ticket night tonight. So all rides are one ticket off of the regular price, so the carnival will open at 5, so just keep that in mind. All rides, one ticket off the regular price. And tomorrow night on July 13th is Family Day, so all rides will take only one ticket. And that carnival will open at 5. So,
1: and how long has Dolores been doing this here at Decatur County?
0: I believe Kevin Kreitz shared with us the other day, 76 years.
1: Mercy.
0: Yes, so we are just thrilled that they continue to come back and bring just the finest Midway that we could ever imagine.
1: I bet the rides are a lot safer now than 76 years ago.
0: And everybody's so excited because this year the merry-go-round carousel is back.
1: Great.
0: It travels every other year is my understanding. So, well, let's take a good look, boys, at the parade, and we'll get started. For this year, the American Legion and the VA Color Guard are the grand marshals of the parade. So we have coming with us right now the Decatur County Sheriff's Office in the lead, and then followed up by the Legion and the VA Color Guard. And I will let you know that we have Greensburg's Power of the Past President Clark Martin. He has the trolley, Greensburg Power of the Past trolley, and they've got it with some of their veterans and such. So, and it's
1: nice they get to ride this year.
0: Yeah, and it's decorated. I'm going to throw a thank you out there. We had the trolleys for our 4th of July celebration downtown, and Natalie Acre just did an awesome job putting together the trolleys and decorating them all up. And I want to tell her again, thank you so much for her hard work with it, because she just made them outstanding, and we just absolutely love the fact that we were able to have them again today in the fair parade.
1: Beautiful trolley with the flags.
0: Absolutely. All right, we have, following up with that, the Greensburg Police Department. And following up with that, Greensburg Fire Department. There's Chief Nathan Sturmer there. Looks like he's got the candy bucket going
1: on. Looks like.
0: Absolutely.
1: There you go.
0: There we go. We got happy kids.
1: There's going to be some hyper children tonight.
0: There will be. Well, just wait. This is the great day to take them. They can go ride rides tonight and go back tomorrow night. That
1: there
0: would just
1: you go.
0: Be a great
1: Two
0: thing.
1: Days in a row. So,
0: absolutely. Greensburg Fire Department here with us.
1: That's a beautiful ladder truck they got.
0: Yes. They have a beautiful station out there. If you have not had the opportunity since it's been open to visit it, they are awesome to take you on a little tour. So,
1: that's good.
0: You can just pop by and tell them thank you and take a good look around. So our Greensburg Fire Department coming along. Here's our Decatur County EMS. We have got happy kids on the lawn today.
1: They're indeed. The candy is flying.
0: That it is.
1: There's our Adams Township fire trucks.
0: Yes, they are. And we're going to throw a big thank you out there to all of our volunteer fire departments. Decatur County is quite blessed to have such a great group of those fire departments. And like we said, it's volunteers. And so for us to have that many folks that do give their time and their energy and
1: who do you have on top of the St. Paul fire truck?
0: I am looking here. I'm just not real sure, and I don't have it on my list here. But we've got a little, we've got District 10, Miss Flame McKenzie Schneider. So she's on top of the St. Paul Fire Department truck. So very cool. We have the Greensburg Optimist Club, their Avenue of Flags, and they have got a pretty float with that happening. And we want to thank them. Those always look so pretty down in our community when the flags are put out. We also want to thank the Greensburg Optimist Club. They have been the sponsor of the BTRE for the 4-H'er of the day, and we appreciate that so much. There's Chloe and there's Jacob, our 4-H royalty, our king and queen.
1: Man.
0: Miss Chloe Kramer and Jacob Gerhardt. So there's Preston.

0: that's my neighbor right there. He is our first runner-up on our 4-H King this year. Oh, there's a fancy car. Look at that.
1: Yep, Corvette.
0: And there's our prince and princess.
1: Man, he's got an arm on him throwing that candy.
0: He does. Uh-oh.
1: He scored. There's
0: All
1: another
0: right.
1: Corvette.
0: There we go.
1: I'll tell you, these kids are getting stronger. That candy is flying.
0: It's flying every direction. Look
1: here. Santa Claus came.
0: I did not know Santa was going to be in the parade this year.
1: I didn't know it.
0: But, man, I'm glad to see him.
1: He got a nice outfit for...
0: Perfect for
1: this
0: the
1: time of the year. That's
0: yeah.
1: right.
0: Yeah. So all you kids out there better be good, because Santa's in the parade this year. Oh, my goodness. How fun is that? All righty. Here we've got the Smyrna Guys and Gals 4-H Club. I'm telling you what, that is a busy club. And we have met several of their members over this past few days with the 4-H things going on. And we are just so happy to have them in the parade today.
1: And they look like a happy group.
0: They are a busy group. They are one of the most active groups I have ever seen. And they're every age, and that's very cool. There's Miss Ella Stromberg, Miss Decatur County. And I know she has had a busy week so far.
1: I'll bet so.
0: She has been to livestock shows and done things she said she just didn't realize she'd ever
1: Macy
0: do.
1: Macy Kinker.
0: There's Miss Macy. She's our first runner-up, Miss Decatur County. And I believe it's Ella Kors here.
1: Miss Congeniality.
0: Mm-hmm, and our second runner-up for Miss Decatur County.
1: She's got a lot of candy.
0: Oh, my goodness sake.
1: I'll tell you, these girls all got a nice ride.
0: They do. They've got a super nice ride.
1: And who we got here?
0: Looks to me like we probably have Miss Tree City. It's probably, yeah. It is Miss Chase. It is. There we go.
1: Uh-oh.
0: Look at that cool car. Miss Chase Christensen. She is our Miss Tree City until September. And there's Junior Miss Tree City, Ava Jolie Hackman. So, looking good out here, all of these. We've got royalty like crazy.
1: Little Miss Tree City and Mr. Tree City. Whoa.
0: Look at there. Do you know
1: it's
0: those kiddos? There's
1: yes,
0: my kid right there. There's Mr. Jacoby Allen.
1: Yes,
0: and Myla
1: indeed.
0: Cleland.
1: Uh-oh, he's going to get you some candy.
0: Little Mr. and Miss. I owe him some candy and some cookies. Yeah, there's Brian in the fire truck. Oh,
1: there
0: man, there's Popsicle.
1: Popsicles.
0: Thank you.
1: Good throw.
0: Brian winning in the Greensburg Fire Department, the antique fire truck, and it's all decked out with the flags and the buntings, and it's awesome. So, okay, I know a Popsicle flew my way.
1: Yep.
0: I just got to find me a kid to go retrieve it for me. Hey, Jaden. Did you get the Popsicles? Is there another one?
1: There's another one out front there.
0: Yeah.
1: Mayor Marsh, who's that guy?
0: There we go. Ah, there he is. Hey, Mayor Marsh.
2: How's it going?
1: Slow down, you're walking too fast. Mercy.
0: He's got a lot of miles to go here.
1: He does.
0: There's Chief McNeely in the Greensburg Fire Department. Hello.

0: Interesting setup there. Maybe made just an eye.
1: Down by our feet.
0: All righty. Here we have coming. Looks like we have got our Greensburg High School Pirateers. I am so glad to see them, and I'm going to tell you a little story.
1: Okay.
0: So when we had our, there's Miss Abby Schumann, had our 4th of July event downtown. They marched in the 4th of July parade, and we had our big photo on the courthouse, and these girls were able to get over there with us with those blue pom-poms, and
1: oh,
0: they are the front row of our big photo.
1: That's quite a picture you got taken that
0: day. Shimmering out there, so we were so happy to have them. All right, here we go. Mount Moriah Baptist Church over at Adams, Indiana. They've got a very cool float going on down through here. And we are enjoying that so much. Got lots of red, white, and blue this year, and that's really cool.
1: It is.
0: All right, Jen, let's go through our sponsors. We got a little break. Let's go through our sponsor list.
1: Okay, we got Huntington Jewelry in downtown Greensburg. Be sure you stop and see Dale. Painting Plus, the Willows of Greensburg, Obermeyer Agri Group, Vinyl Solutions Unlimited, Napoleon State Bank, Porter Oliger Pearson and Funeral Home, and Powerstream Fiber.
0: All righty.
1: We're glad they was able to help us get this on. And it's quite a parade.
0: We are very thankful, all of the sponsors for the Decatur County Fair. We've had so many that join us every year, and we've got new ones this year, and we're just happy that we can bring you all the cool stuff that happens with the fair.
1: We got bumblebees coming
0: now.
1: We
0: have bumblebees, and my understanding, I believe that this may be, I want to make sure.
1: Make sure you get
0: I see
1: right.
0: Them buzzing. Buzzing.
1: For
0: creating
1: public health.
0: A buzz for public health. Okay, so we have got the Decatur County Health Department. Now that is creative, and there's Miss Leslie B. All right, very cool. I wish I'd gotten a picture. So the health department, and just a reminder, everybody, our health department is located over in the old Washington Township School, but I don't know if at any point you ever need your birth certificate or such things. Did you know that now in the state of Indiana, you don't have to go back to the origin of where you were born? You can actually...
1: From anywhere.
0: Any of the health departments, you can go in, and they have access to the records and can get it for you. So keep that in mind.
1: Look at all the dogs on the animal control
0: flood. Isn't that wonderful?
1: It is.
0: Makes me want to take the whole load home.
1: No more dogs.
0: Well, one of these days, maybe. You just never know. There's our North Decatur cheer group.
1: And there's Jean Lysing.
0: There is Miss Jean, State Senator Jean Lysing. Hello. Joining us for the parade, and I am going to let everybody know that Senator Lysing will be at the fairgrounds following the parade. I know there are a couple of topics that are there are a lot of questions regarding, and I believe that Senator Lysing is planning to be down there and have some conversation regarding that later on today.
1: And there's Alex Zimmerman, the state representative.
0: All right, let's see here on our list of things happening. We've got Tree City. There's Mr. Mark. Tree City Fall Festival, which I can't believe will be here before we know it. Hi, guys. Got it. There's Robin. There's Erica. There's everybody. Hi, guys. Greensburg's Fall Festival is always the third weekend of September. And it's just an amazing festival to go to. And we want to remind everybody there'll be a lot of live music. And I hear they switched it up on me a little bit this year. So I am anxious to get with Mark
1: there.
0: And see what kind of music we're going to be listening to.
1: There we got the Greensburg cheer. Them girls are cheering away.
0: All right. Greensburg Junior High cheerleaders. We have Caleb's Cause. And this will be the 5K at the... Fall Festival, and so we want to remind everybody raising funds in memory of Caleb Brown. So keep that Memorial 5K on your calendar, because that comes up again with the Fall Festival on that Saturday morning. And coming up in August, it is our Greensburg Power of the Past, one of the biggest tractor shows in the region. And here we've got...
1: And this year, I believe it's the Ford tractors.
0: Ford tractors, there you go. I see we've got a few representing it right here in the beginning. It's like we've got about, we've got a nice little group of tractors coming down through here.
1: Yeah.
0: All right. Greensburg Power of the Past, the third full weekend in the month of August, and it usually starts on Wednesday and goes through the early afternoon on Sunday of that weekend.
1: And I forget how many tractors we had last year, but it was incredible.
0: It was. And every year, it just gets better and better. So we want to remind everybody a little bit of everything, especially if you're a tractor lover. You got to get out there and check it out. They got the tractors. They've got the toys. They've got the best craft barn and stuff. Kim Huffiner just does a wonderful job bringing the vendors in.
1: A lot of stuff in that barn.
0: A lot of stuff. We had some nice stuff coming down the road here. And if you're still interested maybe in getting a booth, you might want to get a hold of Kim and check with her to see if there's anything still available. I also want to remind you, there's camping available. There is all types of foods and things. So
1: I hate to say it, but I think they have better food than the fair, maybe even. But not as much.
0: It's a whole different type.
1: There you go. That's the best way to put it.
0: Whole different type of food.
1: Yeah.
0: Yeah.
1: Whole different type.
0: So.
1: All kinds.
0: Oh, my goodness. We just got all kinds of things happening out here on
1: that
0: Parker
1: old truck.
0: Road. You know that old fella right
1: that
0: there?
1: That old fella in the truck.
0: That's my old buddy Tom Cherry right there.
1: There you go.
0: There we go. There's Miss Nancy.
1: She's holding on for dear life in the back.
0: I saw her a little bit ago holding on for dear life coming the other direction.
1: Uh-oh.
0: On Park Road.
1: He was probably going faster then.
0: He was, he was going the speed limit. I'll give him that
1: there
0: one.
1: There you go.
0: For sure. All right. There we go. That was our Power of the Past group.
1: And that is a fine group.
0: They are.
1: Good showing.
0: All right, our Decatur County Greensburg Marching Band. So we're going to be real quiet for a minute and see if they play us a little bit of music along the way.
1: That is a hot group.
0: They are. Bless their hearts. Okay.
1: A patriotic group.

0: lots of our friends from our Napoleon State Bank.
1: And I was hoping them bags had money they was throwing out.
0: Oh, I know. There's Miss Connie. There's our girls. There you go. Love
1: but
0: our.
1: They got a lot of candy.
0: There's Mr. Joe Mormon, president of Napoleon State Bank. Just a reminder here in Decatur County, there are three locations, one on Westridge, one on North Lincoln, and one down at Westport. So
1: they are there
0: whenever you need them. Now I just kind of found me a brand new toy, kids. Look at this Kubota tractor coming down through here. I think I need one of those to go on with my new puppy, Jim.
1: You and it could drive it around.
0: We could, because there's a cab on there, and we can just sit in there and
1: enjoy the
0: air. All together. Davidson Lawn Care, nice to have you here in the parade with us. And they do your lawn care, but they also do your snow removal. So
1: oh, there you
0: go. Mine down the road. Yep. Keller Williams, there we go. And there's our little red, white, and blue house. There's our Miss Wendy Blake over there. She is our in every month with a walkthrough with Wendy as they have their real estate listings. And she's taught us a lot about things in real estate we need to know. So here are our Rebels Extreme Elite.
1: Did you see them girls flipping? Mercy.
0: I know, on the hot asphalt. My goodness, girls.
1: Maybe I should go out there and try with them.
0: Oh, my goodness.
1: Oh.
0: Uh-oh.
1: She bent double there.
0: Oh, goodness sake.
1: Uh-oh.
0: I love it.
1: They got an entry.
0: Yeah, having a good time. That's right. I love it. Carousel Play and Learn Center. Here they come. And they have
1: some place for your kids, just take them and
0: there you go.
1: Get them enrolled.
0: Yeah. We got littles and toddlers at play and all kinds of stuff happening at the Carousel Play and Learn Center.
1: All sizes, huh?
0: All right. The Indiana Boxing Hall of Fame. Craig has got to be in that truck somewhere. There's Julie. I see him. There he is. Hi, Craig. There you go. And there is Larry Donald. That's his special guest today on his Boxing Hall of Fame float.
1: Did you see them big boxing gloves?
0: I know. They have got a heck of a story when you get the opportunity to sit down and talk with them. So.
1: And there's a big squirt if you need something washed.
0: And I'm going to give him a two thumbs up because I've, this Daniel, and I've worked, he's done some things for us, and they do a remarkable job. So thank you to him. And look, here we are. Thank you. R&S Detailing and Polish. That's pretty fancy looking.
1: Look at the lights on them wheels.
0: There you go. You can
1: look at the bubbles.
0: Book your detailing and polish until the end of fair and get 10%
1: off. 10% off, that's a deal.
0: It is. It's very nice. All right. So
1: oh, it looks like a neighbor coming.
0: It does. Looks like somebody we might know. We have Wessler Excavating. There you go. Another one does a fine job. Great, locally owned and operated in the community. So we're happy to have them in today's parade. We've got a little breeze that's stepped back up for us here.
1: It's all right. Didn't hurt a thing. It feels pretty good now.
0: Pretty nice out here.
1: Yes, it is.
0: We've had years where we've had so much heat and no air. And we sat here and melted. And
1: this year, not so bad. So.
0: All right, we got a little bit of a slowdown here in the parade, but we got quite a bit coming along here, so we'll just...
1: Well, we'll thank our sponsors again, Huntington Jewelry Downtown Greensburg, Powerstream Fiber, Porter Oliger Pearson Funeral Home, Napoleon State Bank, Vinyl Solutions Unlimited, Obermeyer Agri Group, The Wills of Greensburg, and Painting Plus. We appreciate their helping out. And we just got a load of candy picked up here for us.
0: I'm telling you what.
1: Look at
0: the suckers
1: down here.
0: I see a little boy right there. I think he's getting, he'll be ready for trick or treat when the time comes. He's got his little Halloween bag.
1: He's ready.
0: But I'm thinking from the looks of it, it's more than half full at this point. So it's been a good day for the kids.
1: It has. It has. And there's the Bridge FM.
0: Absolutely. Nice to have them, the FM Christian Station.
1: Yourself.
0: Hello. Thank you.
1: Sarah.
2: See what you're doing. Okay.
0: All right, here they come. The Bridge FM Christian Station, I believe, out of Columbus. And nice to have them here celebrating the Fair Parade with us this year. All right, here we go. Hamilton Power Washing. You know, power washing is a big deal. I've just learned with, you know, what my son does for a living, like cleaning trailers, trucks, and all that, how important.
1: And there's so many houses with vinyl siding that mold gets on.
0: Vinyl fences.
1: Yeah.
0: Concrete is another thing that sometimes the only thing you can do is power wash it to get it really down to where you want it. So we want to say thank you to Hamilton's for being in the parade. Here we have State Farm, Dana Whitkemper Agency. They have the cutest little Jeep.
1: You need one of those, too.
0: Yep, and great insurance with State Farm. New Directions, here's our teen council. And I'm just going to put a plug out there. They have the dunk tank up at the fair every night. Jaden, are you in the dunk tank?
3: Yeah.
0: Tonight?
3: Yeah.
0: What time? 8 o'clock tonight. So line up. Bring your strong arm, lots of money, and raise funds for New Directions. And aim right at Jaden, because he's going to be bobbing up and down in the dunk tank.
1: And here we have Johannesman Excavating.
0: They got a nice ride. Look at that. Very nice. Very nice.
1: They got some good candy coming out.
0: They got a cool dump truck.
1: Yes, they do.
0: We like that. So we like big dump trucks. Just ask my grandsons.
1: That's right.
0: All right.
1: Now we've got a new doctor in town.
0: We do. The RV doctor.
1: The RV doctor.
0: Yeah. And I'm sure for some people, I have not got an RV, but if I did, because you know, you always got to have your parts pieces.
1: If you had one, it'd be broke.
0: It would be broke. It just would be broke. They got a cool truck, too.
1: They do.
0: All right. Harmeyer Transport. They're out of Greensburg, locally owned and operated.
1: They haul gas and other commodities.
0: There we go. All right. We love that. We got a honk and a very cool patriotic young man waving out there at us. Look at this tractor.
1: That would be a 1976 Case.
0: Look at that.
1: They come out special with them that year.
0: Patriotic for the celebration. Thank you, Peg. Got the popsicle there.
1: Got your popsicle finally.
0: There we go. What a cool tractor.
1: That it is.
0: Yeah, Galt Farms here from Greensburg. And they've got their Spirit of 76 Case. Couldn't ask for a better time to put it out there and showcase
1: it. That's for sure.
0: Very nice. There's Miss Barb. All right, looky there. We got Sweets Wrecker Service.
1: There you go.
0: I have to throw out there now, Ray has retired. We all know that.
1: Yeah.
0: And I'm sure from what I hear, there's Pam. We hear that he's kind of enjoying retirement. That's what I've heard through the
1: grapevine. He's playing with the race cars, what he's doing now, I think.
0: But Joni, who is our most faithful Attitude Shirt person of all in the world, was so lucky this year. She was our number one Attitude winner for this year's set of shirts.
1: Look over the top of the Sweet Wrecker truck.
0: Uh-oh.
1: You see the drone?
0: Uh-huh. Right there. So there's our Platinum Auto Repair and Wrecker Service. So nice to have all of our locals here in the parade.
1: They've got a nice group throwing candy out.
0: Yes, they do. Lots and lots of kiddos out here.
1: I don't know who's having more fun, the ones throwing it or the ones catching it.
0: Like I said, I think we've got some very happy kids going on out here.
1: And there's a float for our veterans that have passed.
0: In memory of our fallen veterans, gone but not forgotten. So, all right, there's Mr. Chris. And he is parade coordinator extraordinaire. How's that?
1: That's a quite a title, I'd
0: say. It is. You got to be a parade coordinator. It's a lot of work. I'm just telling you now.
1: I would say so.
0: Yep.
1: And looking here.
0: I love this. This is the Ford Mobile Service from Rescuer Ford. So, you know, you need your oil changed or you need something tweaked or whatever, call them.
1: They'll come to you.
0: Yes. It's a very cool service that Rescuer Ford offers.
1: Indeed.
0: All righty. Look at there.
1: That's a good-looking golf cart. I'm sure you need one of those, too.
0: I do. Look at that. Now, look at these. Oh, here's Fisher Painting Plus.
1: There you go.
0: Yeah. Painting Plus has been a great partner here at WTRE, and we sure appreciate their sponsorship on different things. I believe he's on our Attitude shirts this year.
1: Oh, that's good.
0: Look at our horses.
1: Gotta always love the horses. I bet you didn't count the entries as they went by.
0: I did not.
1: Did you see the flag on the horse there?
0: I did, yes. I just love when we have the horses and they're able to be here. We had a nice turnout of horses at the 4th of July. And it's a lot of work for the folks bringing them and putting them in the parade. And we sure appreciate when they take the time to do it.
1: And they got them all under control. That's the best part.
0: Yeah. Yeah, Mr. Joey Roberts there, another of our Greensburg Police Department.
1: He's the last one.
0: He's it. He's our end of the parade safety guy.
1: Cleanup.
0: There you go. End of the parade safety guy. So I will tell everybody that there will be a little bit of traffic for just a little while as the parade gets onto the fairgrounds.
1: And it'll take a little time to clear it out.
0: They will be going directly onto the fairgrounds with the parade. And at the end of the drive with the parade, there will be two different, they can either go to the highway department if they need to, or they can go to the right and head back out towards the Ball Diamond. So please keep in mind, we've had a lot of kids in the parade.
1: Watch
0: for them as everybody kind of navigates their way to where they're going to end up at the end of it. There is some traffic on Park Road, and there will be for just a little while, so please be patient. And we want to thank everybody for participating in today's parade and
1: making it a
0: super nice afternoon for everyone.
1: And the weather.
0: The weather is perfect.
1: We couldn't beat it.
0: I think we pulled everything together today that we needed to just make it the perfect parade day.
1: That is right.
0: So as we kind of wave them on down the road, like I said, just be patient with everyone and then just sit back and enjoy it because it's just been a...
1: Eat your candy while you're waiting.
0: Eat your candy, your popsicles. Mine's starting to thaw a little, so I'm going to stick it.
1: I've got a pile of suckers.
0: It's going to take you half an hour to clean up the candy the kids haven't gotten. So, again, we want to thank our sponsors that have brought the parade broadcast to you today, and they are...
1: We got Painting Plus. 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Thank them again.
0: Very much. All right. We will be live at 5 down at the new community building. And
1: Have a guest at 5 today?
0: They have several guests today.
1: Several
0: during their
1: today.
0: 5 o'clock hour. We have our 4-H'er of the day. And I believe it's Claire today, or Claire Mang. And they have several things going on. But we will be in the new community building. And so we encourage everybody to have chairs set up. And they've just made it very comfortable for everybody to come in and sit down and enjoy the Live at 5 program and all of the 4-H things that are going on in the building.
1: Oh, they've got chairs in the building for you.
0: Yep. Beautiful stage. And while I have a minute, I have to say thank you. The stage furniture was provided by Vinyl Solutions Unlimited, and the stage backgrounding and the flowers and all by Expressions Florist, and it just made it just beautiful. So we just really appreciate so much our Live at 5 team and having that opportunity to have that stage set and just shining bright down there. So
1: nothing goes off without a little help from the community.
0: That is for sure. All right, I'm going to give you just a couple of things here. Can you hold that, Jim?
1: Got it.
0: On Sunday evening at the fair tonight. I want to make sure everybody knows that it is the Southern Indiana Dirt Drags. And those will start tonight at 6:30. The gates are open now, and the pit passes for that one, $20. Grandstands are $10, and if kids are 5 and under, they come in for free. So that's pretty cool. We had Jim Ponser, talked with him earlier about that. So you'll want to head down for that one. And we also have the Farm and Home Building open tonight until 9 o'clock. So that's just a lot of stuff going on. Tomorrow morning's a big one. It's the beef show at 9 o'clock. Jaden, you're there?
4: Yeah.
0: All right, Jaden.
4: Someone's commentating that one.
0: Well, Jaden has been outstanding at being at everything we needed him to be at and having everybody mic'd up, ready to go. So we appreciate that so much. 2 o'clock tomorrow is Horse and Pony Mini 4-H Show in the Horse Arena. And then we have the Livestock Judging Contest 6 to 8 tomorrow evening. 7 o'clock is the 4-H Fashion Review in the new community building. And the frog jumping is tomorrow night at 6:30. That's always a lot of fun. And then from 6 to 8, they've got the Heartland Highway Band. And tomorrow night, for all my tractor pulling fans out there, the NTPA truck and tractor pulls will take place at 7 o'clock.
1: All right.
0: 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So pits are $30, grandstands are $10, and 5 and unders are free. And don't forget the Midway, Lures Ideal Rides. All rides take one ticket, and your carnival rides will open at 5 p.m. on Monday, July the 13th.
1: And so they're having the one-ticket ride Monday?
0: Monday. Yep.
1: Oh, man.
0: Yep. So tonight is all rides, one ticket off. So
1: one ticket
0: if
1: off,
0: it was a three ticket, you're going to get it for two.
1: Man.
0: And then tomorrow evening, it is family day. And it's all rides, take one ticket. So plan ahead, everybody. It's summertime, it's fair time, and it's fun for everybody.
1: Enjoy the fair. Enjoy the fair food.
0: Absolutely.
1: Eat a corn dog for me.
0: To everybody that worked so hard to bring this Decatur County Fair to the community. We appreciate every one of you. Thank you to all of our sponsors. Jaden, Lucas, thank you both. Billy Joe, thank you for being in the studio. We appreciate it. And we will join you again here in a little while for Live at 5.
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2: 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We'd like to introduce you to the Greensburg Optimist 4-H'er of the day, Jaden Lawrence. Jaden is a member of the Junior Leaders Club. He attends North Decatur High School. Jaden has been in 4-H for about 8 years. Jaden was nominated by Amanda Mang, and Amanda shares that Jaden leads through example. He's a hard worker, always volunteering and stepping up to help those in need. Congratulations to our 4-H'er of the day, Jaden Lawrence. Presented by the Greensburg Optimist Club, spreading optimism for 55 years.

0: Less than 1 hour. Happy Sunday from the Decatur County 4-H Fairgrounds. Joshua Marsh alongside Emily Versman, fresh off the 4-H Fair Parade. 2 miles uphill, full sun, beautiful weather, and a big crowd.
1: We could not ask for better weather for a fair parade. I don't remember one like this in quite a while. It was not so hot we couldn't stand it. We had a nice breeze, and we went the right speed today, correct?
0: That is correct. I saw the sheriff as we were exiting. He said, how was it? And I said, I think we finally found the perfect speed. So I've been doing it 8 years, and today's the day.
1: This was it. We welcome you to Live at 5, brought to you by the Power of the Past, live from the Vinyl Solutions stage. We are excited to be here. We've got a great lineup tonight, and we are already day 4 into the fair.
0: As County Councilman Danny Peter said yesterday, today is Fair Hump Day, so it is on the downward slide from here. Again, I know we just commented on it, but we've had beautiful weather this week so far. Tonight's another great night out here at the fairgrounds, and it looks like the rest of the week, while maybe hotter, is going to be just as nice.
1: I think we'll just do this, and we won't talk about any precipitation. Let's do that.
0: It's going to be great. So there's a lot going on. The Midway has just opened, 5 o'clock. It is one ticket off normal price right out here tonight, so that is open. It'll be running all night. I saw the Ferris wheel was making its way around on the test runs as we were finishing up the parade, so they're ready to go. There's a big night over at the grandstands, but there's also been a lot going on around the fairgrounds today.
1: It has been a busy day, especially for 4-H'ers. The Horse and Pony Show taking place this morning. Sheep Show was at 11 o'clock today. That wrapped up just about an hour or so before the parade. The community building obviously is open. We're in it, the 4-H projects, and we've had a chance to really look through the 4-H projects. And I tell you, the quality of the kiddos here in our community just shines bright as you look through the projects.
0: Yeah, there's a ton. There's a lot of ribbons out here. There's a lot of projects that are headed to the state fair. There's a lot of pride. I've talked to a lot of grandparents who said, oh, yeah, we came out to look at the grandkids' project, so we're getting something to eat. So, yes, a lot going on. And, again, I know we've talked about it already this season, but all of it being in one space is great because you can enjoy them all. It being air-conditioned gives you more time to slow down, take a look, look at the photography, look at the farmscapes, check out the cake decorating. A lot of really good stuff happening here in the community building.
1: I've been really impressed with the photographs. I had a chance last night to do that myself, just slow down and take a look at things. And when you look at the talent that our community has in the kids, it's just outstanding. We talked about the livestock shows. I want to remind you that those are streamed live on YouTube, so you're able to go back and watch them. Or if you're a grandparent at home or somebody that just can't get out in the heat, you can visit our website, WTRARadio.com, click on that YouTube button, and you can find them all right there.
0: And the parade's on there as well. Jim and Kathy were down on the lawn of the station recording that as we all walked by or rode by. And so there's that option. It's great. You can go back to see who's in the parade, especially if you were in the parade.
1: That's right. We have no idea what happened behind us, do we?
0: We don't. No. So I know Brian Winning was in front of me throwing out popsicles, so all I had to do was avoid that, and we were good to go.
1: Well, tonight in the grandstand, last night, they had a big night. And I know we kind of talked about it last night a little bit, but the Demolition Derby was very large last night. There was another local one that was canceled. All of those folks came over and joined our Demolition Derby, and I heard it was a great show.
0: I think so, and it ran late. I'm sure it went till probably midnight. I got out of here about 9 o'clock last night, and they were still at it full steam. So, and then tonight is the Southern Indiana Dirt Track, sponsored by the Central Credit Union. That is going to start at 6:30, so a little bit earlier than last night. Gates are already open. Pit passes $20. Grandstands 10, 5 and under are free.
1: And we already seen a huge crowd coming in for that, the amount of trucks as we were crossing with the parade. So it looks to be a very good night down in the grandstand. We do want to say a big thanks. Chris Ramey was the organizer of the parade. Quite the parade today, and it went off without a hitch, I do believe.
0: Yeah, it seems like everybody got down. We got down here. We pulled in, and you were right behind me, and we pulled in at 4:45, and it came right by the front of the building right before we came on at 5 o'clock, so we're good to go.
1: We are. Well, it's going to be a great night. We've got quite the lineup coming up tonight. Kevin Kreitz will be joining us here in just a couple of minutes. We've got a couple of different 4-H'ers today that we'll be featuring, and I believe also Christopher Fogle will be joining us. So a great night here on Live at 5, brought to you once again by the Power of the Past.
0: We'll be right back after these quick messages from our sponsors from the Vinyl Solutions stage right here at the Decatur County 4-H Fairgrounds.
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0: Good evening and welcome back to Live at 5, here presented by the Power of the Past on the Vinyl Solutions stage. Emily, we're off and running Sunday night. The parade's wrapped up. The kind of big hallmark event that isn't 4-H necessarily related is in the books again this year. Our next guest is returning tonight, Kevin Kreitz, president of the Decatur County Fair Board. Good evening.
6: Good evening to you.
0: Welcome back.
6: Thank you. Thanks for having me.
1: We're halfway through, so now we can breathe, right? Everybody breathes a little bit easier.
6: I started breathing Thursday night.
1: Well, that's good for you.
6: Yeah,
1: that's good. So, but it's gone very, very well. We've had great weather. We've gotten very lucky. The tractor pull has not happened yet, so we're just going to...
6: Knock on wood.
1: That's right.
0: Tomorrow and Tuesday are the tractor pulls, right?
6: Two tractor pulls this year. One, the hot rods or the... And then Tuesday night will be more of a farm stock kind of classes, yes.
1: All right, well, we're going to hope the weather continues to hold out a little bit warmer. We've talked a lot this week about the community it takes to put on this fair. It doesn't just happen overnight. But there is a group that dedicates the majority of the year to making sure this goes off without a hitch.
6: Yes, and I'd like to thank each and every one of our fair committee. Scott Best handles all the track events. They wouldn't happen without Scott Best. He lines them up, gets them scheduled, spends hours down there getting the track ready for each event, and just it's seamless. He just handles it. So, but then you think about a few people. Blackhawk Acres brings us some tractors to use. Koning Equipment brings us a tractor to use. Reynolds Tractor brings us some equipment to use. So, you know, when I talk about each one of these people, it takes more than them. So Ward Equipment gives us a lift, and we use that in the livestock barn and at the track. So the Bobcats and stuff, you know, we want to thank everybody that helps us out.
1: It's not just one person anymore, and that's, we talk about that even for us. It takes a whole team to make things happen.
6: It does, and you know, we just started with Scott, but...
1: How long has Scott been doing this? Because it's...
6: He's chasing me somewhere.
1: Okay.
6: Just a little bit, so yes. You know, some of the stuff before the fair, Bill Metz and Danny Peters handle all the rental of the buildings and the grounds and those sponsorships, so... You know, that there's a lot of work way before the fair ever happens, but they work hard this week, too, getting everybody in and out and just fixing some things, so it's great. You also mentioned Chris Ramey. He spends a lot of time on the parade. That's kind of his gig, and but he also, during the year and this week, does a lot of our Facebook posts, so like I said, I just can't shout out enough thanks. But then I've got my two girls in the office, Barb Wechter and Mary Lou Davis. Mary Lou's the treasurer. Barb's the secretary. They just keep everything going.
1: They keep it organized, right?
6: Yeah, yeah. We

0: Mark here and Dave Vandenberg, they're just kind of do everything, guys. Mark has really stepped up and taken care of a lot of our entertainment in our farm and home center. He books that and helps us with that. So want to shout out a thanks to him. David Vandenberg, most people know him as Spanky, but he spends a lot of time down there in the livestock barn keeping that going down the track, you know. So a huge shout out to everybody that helps. We've got an extension office that gives us so much support. Bonita, Lana, Chris, and Nora, they help us out too. So I can sit here probably till you're done and thank people, but I did want to make a big shout out and a thank you to them. And if you see them here on the grounds, just tell them thanks.
1: It really, and sometimes I do think it's a thankless volunteer type of thing, because the community assumes that this event is going to happen. That's the assumption throughout the community.
0: Well, and it is a correct assumption, because this thing is a big freight train rolling down the tracks.
1: You guys have done a great job this year. Love the improvements that have been made to the fairgrounds. I know you guys are continually working to see what you can do to improve them.
0: Yeah, and, you know, that's all financially motivated. So huge shout out to the Ready Group or Ready Grant Committee, or I don't even know what it's called. Ready.
2: The Regional Accelerate Development Initiative.
0: That's it.
2: Through our Regional Development Authority.
0: Correct. Yeah, huge shout out to them for actually supporting the fair and supporting Decatur County and getting us this beautiful facility here. They've helped us with our Midway project or the paving. They've helped us with our electrical upgrades. So, you know, without that, you know, this wouldn't happen. Without the community support, and just want to shout out a big thanks to everybody and WTRE, because you guys support the fair as much as everybody else.
1: Well, we appreciate it. We enjoy being here. We've enjoyed being it, especially today after the parade. We walked in, we're like, air conditioning. This
0: nice.
1: Is a great spot to be. So we look forward to years to come and see what's going to happen as things continue to grow. We did get a chance to talk with Andrew from Lores yesterday, and they are very excited about that pavement.
0: It was something that should have been done a long time ago. It was one of my push initiatives. And with this new facility here, we needed the parking, so we were going to have to expand our parking somewhere. It just made sense to do it all together.
1: All right. Well, Kevin, we thank you. You put a lot of time and effort, too. I know you spent the time thanking the rest of the committee, but your job is not an easy one either.
0: I couldn't do it without each and every one of them.
1: All right. Well, thank you once again, and we will look forward to seeing what else is to come, right?
0: We got a couple more days. The weather's nice. The rides are here. We got a couple more ticket specials.
1: That's right. Tonight, one ticket off, and tomorrow, one ticket rides.
0: Yes, yes. And no rain for the tractor pull, so come out and see us at the Decatur County Fair.
2: That's right. We're going to take a quick short break, and then I think those milkshakes that we might have ordered yesterday.
1: Did they magically appear?
2: They did magically appear from the dairy club that is selling milkshakes down by the cattle barn tonight, so be sure to stop by, grab one of those. We'll be right back with the dairy students right after this.
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1: Welcome back to the Decatur County Fair. We are live at 5, brought to you by the Power of the Past, coming to you from the Vinyl Solutions stage. It's parade day. I think everybody's coming in to cool down a little bit.
2: The building is the busiest it's been all week, but actually another great Sunday tradition is the milkshake. So those have magically appeared. Two chocolates as requested yesterday on the live at 5. If you're a frequent listener, I've also heard that my ice cream preference is
1: making its way out there in the world. That's right.
2: At least we know we have some listeners out there for the live at 5.
1: Absolutely. Well, these milkshakes, we've already had a little taste test.
2: We can't put them in our H&R cups, though. They don't mix very well.
1: They do not, but they are delicious. We've got Dairy Kids joining us now. Why don't you guys go ahead and introduce yourselves?
3: I'm Wade Schutte. I'm a tenure.
4: Flip it on.
5: There you go.
3: Good? All right, my name is Wade Schutte. I am a tenure member.
6: My name is Quinn Pike, and I'm a first-year member.
7: My name is Caroline Schutte, and I'm a four-year member.
1: All right, so how did the dairy show go this year?
3: I think it went pretty well. Yeah.
1: All right.
6: Now, I think it went really good.
2: Did anybody place any awards?
3: I got reserve Eat champion. The mic. I got reserve champion for the milking shorthorn.
2: Okay.
6: Nothing.
2: Okay. Next year, right? Perfect.
3: Right. Generally got third place in the expert showmanship.
1: Very nice.
2: Oh, nice.
1: They just won't give themselves credit, will they? Well, you guys do this fundraiser every year, so tell us about the fundraiser with the milkshakes.
3: So, for the milkshakes, they're $5. We have chocolate, strawberry, and vanilla. And, all proceeds go to pay for the banners for the 4-H dairy program. So.
1: The dairy program is a little bit different than the traditional livestock mm-hmm. shows. It's a little bit smaller, but you guys also, the way it divides out is a little bit different.
3: Yeah, so for the auction, normally kids take their animals that they show through the auction, but dairy, you don't take the animals to the locker. So we walk through cheese and crackers and milk and cookies. And then, so the grand champion, I think, walks through one of them, and then they get that money. And then they'll walk through the reserve champion. We'll walk through the cheese and crackers, whatever it is. And then we split that between all the rest of the 4-H'ers.
1: All right. What do you guys enjoy most about showing in dairy?
6: I enjoy, being involved in, because I like to show cows, and I just like cows. I like just walking them around, and it's fun.
3: The Schutte family had a pretty big dairy farm back in the day, and it's fun being able to carry on that tradition.
1: With you being a 10-year member, you're moving on, so that's a little bit sad, right? It's a shame.
3: Just a little bit, yeah.
1: What do you take away from your years in 4-H?
3: Hard work pays off, and it's important to work hard with your animal, and really whatever you're taking on in life, is hard work gets you a very long way with that. So,
1: where are they going to find the milkshakes at?
3: It's right by Cheeky Mondays in the corner of the poultry barn by the beef barn there. Right in that general area, by the lawnmowers.
1: All right, and it is $5?
3: $5.
2: And it's just tonight?
3: Just tonight, yep.
2: So one shot.
3: Mm-hmm.
2: Get down.
3: Not sure when we're closing, but I think probably until we run out, I guess.
2: All just right. Go right now.
1: Right now.
3: Just right now.
1: Run.
3: Yes.
1: And all the proceeds go back into the dairy program, so it's a great thing. Milkshakes for a great cause.
3: Mm-hmm.
2: Can't beat it. Well, thank you guys for being here. Congratulations on your 10-year wait, and congratulations on your award that you wouldn't even tell us about. And enjoy the rest of the fair.
1: All right. Sounds like a plan.
2: We're going to take a very short break, and we'll be back with our next 4-H member of the day.
1: That's right. On Tree Country 1330, live from the Decatur County Fairgrounds.
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2: Good evening, everyone, and welcome back to Live at 5 from the Decatur County 4-H Fairgrounds, presented by The Power of the Past. So, Emily, our kind of fun thing we've been doing this year, a couple years now, is the 4-H'er of the day. This year, the Greensburg Optimist Group is sponsoring that. I'm a proud Optimist member, and so I'm glad to see that they're continuing to invest in our youth. So I'll let you reintroduce our Optimist of the Day from Friday, who wasn't able to be with us because she was applying at colleges.
1: It was kind of important. That's yes. Right. She couldn't be here with us Friday. This is Keely Pavin. Welcome to Live at 5.
2: Just hold it up.
1: Hi. So tell us about yourself. Where do you go to school and what year are you?
10: So I go to South Decatur. I'm a senior this year. I don't know if that's a good or a bad thing. I'm very excited for it to be done with. I do a lot with the band. Just do whatever I can. Really, whenever I need to be there, I'll just be there if I have to be.
1: And being a part of band has kind of led to what I read was your future plans.
10: So I was actually in seventh grade, and it was my seventh grade band director, Mr. Zach Manson, who like kind of inspired me. I was like, oh, I want to be a band director. So then I decided I want to go to Ball State, and I want to major in music education. And then later on, I went to Ball State for a visit. I was like, I don't really like the clarinet professor here. We didn't really click. And then I went up to Indiana State University for a honor band, and I met the clarinet professor there. I fell in love with her immediately. She was awesome. She's a super sweet lady. Started doing lessons with her for about 2 years now, and that's when I decided I want to go to Indiana State University. I want to major in music education with a certificate of instrument repair and then minor in psychology.
2: Wow, that's a whole list of stuff. Congratulations, first of all. ISU is a great school. As a Ball State alum, I'm very upset about that. But we won't hold that against you. So what's the 10 years in 4-H really meant to you, and what have you learned from it?
10: It's mainly just been, like, something to keep me busy during the summer at first. But as I keep going, like, I don't really know. It's just been kind of fun to doing during the summer. As far as being, like, the president of our little, like, Jackson Sparkies group, we don't really do much, but I wish we did more, and I kind of hope that we can do more going into this next, like, year simply, but we just don't have enough people in our group, so.
1: Tell us about some of the projects that you participated in.
10: So my first couple years, I did cake decorating, loved it, and after a while, as I got busier, once I joined marching band, I didn't have the time to do it anymore, so I dropped off cake decorating. I've done fairy gardens, I've made posters, I've done photography, ceramics, rabbits, just anything that I looked fun at the moment, I was like, you know what, let's do it.
1: I think that's such a lesson about 4-H, too, and we've talked about that this week. There's a project for anyone. Like, there are so many projects to choose from. So how has that kind of played in for you?
10: Specifically for the ceramics, like, it's kind of given me a hobby all year round, like, something to do, like, and, like, it's just also, like, I feel like it's something I do with my friends, too, so, like, anybody can do it, like, It doesn't matter if you're good at it or not. Like, as long as it's done and you had fun doing it, do it.
1: You mentioned that your club is the Jackson County Sparkies, right?
10: Mm-hmm.
1: And talked about being a little bit smaller club. So if someone is interested in 4-H, what advice can you give them?
10: I would recommend doing it. Like, that's really all there is to it. Like, sign up. And, you know, it's not for everybody. It does take a little bit of time commitment to do certain projects. But in the long run, I think it's really worth it because, like, you get the experience. And, like, it does, like, deep down, I think that's, like, the start of where leadership can come from if you do it the right way.
1: All right. Well, congratulations once again for being Greensburg's Optimist 4-H of the day. Again, that was on Friday. She was just a little too busy for us. You have applied for college, though, right? And so we wait to hear now.
10: Actually, on Friday, I did apply to ISU. And so on the 28th, I will send over my transcript. And then in 3 to 4 days after that, I should know if I get in. And then from there, I can apply to their music school. And hopefully, I know I'm going to get into that. The clarinet professor already told me so.
2: Well, that's fantastic. Congratulations, and congratulations on being the Greensburg Optimist 4-H'er of the day.
1: Thank you. We're going to send it back to the stage, a couple commercials here, and we'll be back on Tree Country 1330 live from the Decatur County Fair.
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2: Have a crowd there. Good evening, everyone, and welcome back to Saturday night at the Decatur County 4-H Fair here on WTRE Live at 5, presented by the Power of the Pass. We've had all kinds of guests tonight. We are on a roll.
1: We are, and we have got a crowd tonight. Look at this.
2: The building is packed, which means I think the fairground's going to be full this evening. Of course, we've got the Southern Indiana Dirt Drags that get started at 6:30. Gates already open. Pit passes for that are $20. Grandstands are $10. The rides are already underway. One ticket off tonight, and it's a beautiful Sunday night right here in the Midwest.
1: We cannot have asked for better weather. It's been a great fair so far. We look for that to continue. Right now, we've got our 4-H King joining us, Jacob Gerhart. Welcome.
13: Hello, hello.
1: So tell us what it's been like this week as 4-H King, because there's a lot of responsibility that comes with that.
13: Oh, yeah, for sure. So as 4-H King, I got to go to every show I can. I got to pass out ribbons, stuff like that. I think I've made it to almost every show I possibly can. So, like today, I couldn't pass out ribbons today because I was showing my sheep today. So, and then I was in the parade today. So it's just very full days, all day, every day. So.
1: Tell us what the process is to becoming 4-H King. How did you get here?
13: So, to be just 4-H royalty, you have to be in the club junior leaders. And when you're in that club, the leader of the club will reach out and send out applications for anybody that wants to run as royalty. And so you have the application, and then they take into account your community service throughout the year through the club, and then you have an interview. And all three of those things combined determines who gets placed, and I was lucky to be picked as 4-H King.
1: You did show your sheep today, so does that conclude your 10 years, or do you have one more year to go?
13: Nope, that concludes my 10 years, so I'm out of here after this year.
1: So tell us kind of that emotion of finishing 10 years, you're the 4-H King. That's a lot going on at one time.
13: It's a little bit of a relief to be not worrying about having to do it next year, but also it's kind of sour, sweet and sour at the same time. It's like, I've done this for 10 years of my life, and now I don't have anything to do during the summer besides work, so this usually fills up my summer, and now next year I don't know what will, so we'll see what comes on next year.
2: So at what point do you sort of turn that, you know, is it year 5, 6, 7 when you're like, now I just have to get to 10 because it's like right there, or does it just happen?
13: Yeah, pretty much. I remember loving it, and then once I got to 5 years, I was like, I had a rough spot where I didn't win anything for a while, and I was like, why am I still doing this? But then I was like, I only got 5 years, 4 years until my 10 years, and so I just kept on going with it, and here I am.
1: When you sit here today and you look out, we've got quite the crowd tonight, a lot of younger kids. What do you say to those that are thinking, maybe I want to try 4-H, maybe I don't, what should they do?
13: Always try it. No matter what projects you choose, there's so many projects out here, and there's something for everybody. Just try something you think you'll like. If you don't like it, move on to the next thing the next year.
2: What's next for you? So 4-H is over. You talk about open summers. You're going to be a senior, right? Or
13: I just was a senior.
2: You just were a senior. Okay, great. So what's next for you then?
13: I'm going to college. I'm going to Ivy Tech in Columbus for mechanical engineering. And then I'm going to transfer to Purdue Polytechnic, also in Columbus, to finish my 4-year degree.
2: That's awesome. Well, congratulations.
13: Thank you.
2: That's quite the undertaking. Mm-hmm. Mechanical engineering, great.
1: We wish you the best of luck with everything in the future.
13: Thank you.
1: We're going to take a quick minute here to step away, and we've got more guests to come. It is a busy night here at Live at 5, brought to you by the Power of the Past. We want to thank our sponsors, though: Obermeyer Agri Group, Vinyl Solutions, Napoleon State Bank,
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2: Lots of good things are happening across the fairgrounds tonight. People are still filtering through the building here, and it looks like there's quite a crowd outside as well. One ticket off of normal price on the Midway. Dirt drags in the grandstands tonight, so lots of good things going on.
1: It's really busy out there. And, you know, we've each had some chance to, you know, test some of the food out. We've had some of the ice cream. And if you have a family to come out, you can have about anything. Anyone can have whatever they want.
2: I see that. That's a lot of people are just walking around having their stuff. It's not necessarily a sit-down meal. Just enjoying the time, enjoying the company, doing it all.
1: That's right. Well, right now, we are joined by Dennis Fogel. Welcome, Dennis.
18: Thank you. Glad to be here.
1: You know, there's been a lot of talk about the community building this year, obviously. It's the new, you know, it was being built last year during the fair.
18: Right.
1: It's now opened. It's air-conditioned.
18: Yes.
1: All the 4-H projects are in one area.
18: Yes.
1: But you've played a big part of getting this building up, going, and continuing to go. So tell us about the building and what all has gone into it.
18: Sure. You know, when we first started this, it was a big idea 3 or 4 years ago even. And they reached out to me and said, would you help us raise funds for this? So I said, sure, as long as 4-H comes first. That's one of the things I said. And so we started raising money. And then, you know, when they started putting all this together, it was hard for me to fathom what this would totally be. And so then last year when I was out here at a table saying, oh, it'll be ready by next fair, fingers crossed. And here we are, and it's been absolutely wonderful. We've had events out here. We've had a couple of wedding receptions, but we've had a lot of 4-H trainings, you know, and things like that. And I think that, as you can see, everybody's really enjoying the air conditioning.
1: I know, as we came back from the parade and stepped in, we thought, this is nice spot to be.
18: You know, and I've had a lot of people come up to me here at the fairgrounds and say, it really did happen, didn't it? And I said, yes, it did. And we had a lot of people involved with this, you know, commissioners, city, county. I mean, you know, people that just donated money to us, and it's just been wonderful to have that support. It really has.
1: As you look to the future of what this building could be, what are your visions?
18: You know, I could see, you know me, I'm a Tree County player nut. I could see a show out here. I could see a small concert out here. You know, I could see a lot of the schools. I would like to see them get involved with this as well. And then maybe we could, you know, now everybody's really noticing a lot of photography and all this. Maybe we can even make 4-H a little bit stronger. It's dwindling a little bit. But, you know, with something like this, we do have a gun show coming up. We have a couple other receptions. We got a couple of annual dinners that people are going to do out here. So it's been used for a variety of things. So
1: there's a lot of versatility for this building.
18: There is. I can't wait till we have the first big tractor or a combine or something like that in here, because that's what that big door is for over there. So we could actually have a show in here if they would want to. So we're hoping.
1: Can
18: you hear that?
1: Well, we are thankful for everything. I know it took a lot of work on behalf of a lot of people to make this building come to fruition.
18: Yes. There was a committee, and, you know, hopefully here soon. We have almost got everything on that list. It wasn't just the building here. It was work down at the ponies and horse barn. It was some other underground wiring. It was, you know, drainage down at the horse arena. So there's a lot of things like that. Everything's almost complete. We got just a couple of other things to do. Hopefully by the power of the past, that'll be done. And then what we can do is really, we want to say a big thank you to the community and to those that helped.
1: All right, well, Dennis, thanks so much for joining us tonight. We appreciate it. And I think everybody in this building appreciates what you have done.
18: Well, thanks. We appreciate it.
2: If somebody wants to use the building, how do they go about that?
18: They can give me a call the extension office. You can go out right now. I'm kind of the point person a little bit, but so is the extension office. We will make sure you get everything you need. We've got a lot of people calling from out of town. And so it's interesting. They come in and say, wow. So we'll be glad to help you.
1: All right, Dennis, thank you once again for being here tonight. And we are going to take a short break. We've got more to come, don't we?
2: There's more to come from here live at 5 from the Vinyl Solution stage at the Decatur County 4-H Fairgrounds.
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1: And we are back live from the Decatur County Fair. It has been a beautiful Sunday. We had a beautiful parade. It's been a busy evening for us.
2: It has been very busy around here.
1: And it's not stopping yet.
2: It is not. Now we have our Sunday Greensburg Optimist Club 4-H'er of the day. So we've had two tonight. Friday wasn't able to join us. So tonight is a familiar face here on Live at 5. But we're glad to welcome Claire Meng back to the stage. Good evening. And congratulations on being the Optimist 4-H'er of the day.
19: Thank you.
1: So tell us, Claire, we know that you are involved in a lot of projects. And tell us what some of those projects have been.
19: This year it is wearable sewing, non-wearable sewing, needlecraft, genealogy, home environment, consumer clothing, scrapbooking, diamond art, baked foods, and cake decorating.
2: I tried to keep up. That's 10, right?
19: 10, and then there's 2 fashion review.
2: Wow.
1: You're a busy lady. So tell us, why do you do all of those projects?
19: I learn a lot of things from them, and I love doing them.
1: All right, have you had a favorite?
19: Genealogy, probably.
1: Really? So tell me about your genealogy project.
19: It is fifth generation, I think. Yeah. And then, so it's my great-great-grandparents.
1: So is that something you build on every year?
19: Yes. Same book, same information, but we keep building on.
1: So what would you tell people about 4-H? Because your club is really big. Smyrna Guys and Gals is a big club. Mm-hmm. So what would you tell people about 4-H and why they should be a part of it?
19: You will get to learn a lot of new things, and there are a bunch of things you can do with it, from aerospace to sewing to animals to fine arts, anything like that.
1: You have younger siblings, so have they watched you and seen what success you've had?
19: Yes, they have. Logan has already decided what 4-H projects he wants to do for Mini 4-H next year.
2: What's one of the things that you think is the most surprising each year doing this? Because you've been a 4-H member for how many years now?
19: This is my third year.
2: And you continue to do projects and develop your genealogy book. Mm-hmm. Like, what keeps you coming back?
19: I still learn new things, and I get to meet a lot of new people each year as well.
1: You're also one that goes to 4-H camp?
19: Mm-hmm.
1: So what have you liked the most about 4-H camp?
19: Probably that you get to meet people from other counties, and you just have a lot of fun.
2: Tell us a little bit about what 4-H camp is. Where's it at, and what do you do?
19: It's at Higher Ground, and they have like five age groups, but they're all mixed into 12 different groups. And there are two girls' dorms and one boys' dorm. Plus, there's lodging for the educators and adult volunteers. And you have different classes. And on the last day, you get mixed up with your two groups that you usually have classes with another two groups. And so then it's four groups mixed together to have many other funner things than the classes. The usual classes follow the theme of camp.
1: So, Claire, outside of 4-H, you have a life. Tell us about what other things you do.
19: I just finished my eighth year of dancing at Dixon Dance. I do piano lessons, TCP shows, musicals, and I love to read.
1: How many books have you read? Do you have an estimation?
19: Around 50 over... No, more than 50. Like... More than 50 over the course of 3 years.
1: All right. Very
2: frequent
1: good.
2: Visitor to the library.
19: Yes.
2: That's good.
1: And what year of school will you be going into?
19: I am going into sixth grade.
1: At?
19: Greensburg Junior High School.
1: All right. Very good.
2: So making the move to the junior high this year. Are you excited?
19: Yes, I am excited.
2: Got all your supplies ready to go?
19: We still have to get a few things, but we're almost there.
1: They're prepared. Who wants to talk about school?
2: You do.
1: Ugh, no. Well, Claire, again, congratulations for being a 4-H'er of the day, brought to you by the Greensburg Optimist Club. You are participating in so many different things, and we're proud to have you up here with us.
2: Thanks for being here. We're going to take a quick break with these messages from our sponsors, live from the Decatur County 4-H Fairgrounds, right here on AM 1330 WTRE. We'll be right back after this.
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1: Welcome back to the Decatur County Fair. We have got some royalty with us.
2: We do. So we've got Miss Decatur County, Miss Decatur County first runner-up, Miss Decatur County second runner-up. So everybody's here this evening to talk about how the fair's been going. We chatted with you ladies earlier this week. How's the last couple days been? We're halfway through. You were all in the parade. None of them walked in the parade, but they're all here now. So tell us a little bit about how the fair's going.
20: Okay. The fair is going amazing. We've had, I think, around 5 shows already. We've had the parade. We've had the kids' pedal tractor pull. And I'm probably missing a ton, but...
2: Oh, turn your mic on there.
21: Yeah, it's been really, really fun. I feel like I've gotten to learn more about these animal shows and just all the new things that the fair holds, and it's been a really, really fun experience.
20: I go home every night telling my mom all the fun facts I learn from being back in, like, the ribbon area and the judging area for all the shows, and I think I could be a farmer at the end of the week.
1: I like it. You've learned a lot, right?
20: Yeah, and I think I know what animals I would show and not show.
1: Macy, how's the week been for you?
22: It's been good. I've showed a couple times already, and then I show again tomorrow at the beef show. So just also getting to be at the other shows and getting to recognize those kids has been really nice.
2: Do you wear your sash so that you get bonus points with the judges?
22: No, I actually don't. Some judges actually do not like you to wear your sash whenever you're getting judged. Yeah,
2: really? That's because they're jealous, right? Maybe they need a sash that says judge, yeah. Right? Then they would be less jealous.
22: It's true.
1: So we are halfway through the fair now, so we've officially made it. You're tired, right?
22: Yes. Very tired.
20: Kind of.
1: Well, Ella's hanging in there.
20: The first day was tiring because I'm not used to it, but now I'm just going.
5: Just roll from day to day.
20: I'm just going with it.
2: Fueled up on the dirty sodas and iced coffees, right? We're ready to go.
20: Yeah,
21: definitely carbonation station.
20: Yes.
5: What has been your favorite food out here so far that you've had?
20: I don't know. All of them are, like, good on different days.
5: Okay.
20: Like, I've been craving, like, Fuzz Tops one day, Stacy's another day. Like, literally everything is amazing.
21: Okay, this isn't a food, but I had the best lemonade. It's that tropical stand where it's the watermelon lemonade twister things, and I've had two. They're so good.
5: I love it.
22: Obviously, for me, Fuzz Tops and Kick and Mac, but I also just had a milkshake from the Dairy Kids down there, and that was really good, too.
5: And reminder, that's today only, so if you want a milkshake, you need to get down there, right?
22: Yeah, they're really good.
5: All right, so as you guys are, you move as a court. Ella said, you want my court? I'm like, go get them. What do you guys look forward to for the rest of the year? I mean, it goes beyond just the fair week. So what do you look forward to the rest of the year?
20: Anything we can get involved in. Making an appearance, giving back, anything, really. As a team together, we work together. It's not just one individual. We all come as a group.
22: I think just going to all the different, like, service activities of, like, the festivals, but also, like, just getting involved in the community and helping with, like, service projects and different stuff like that.
21: Yeah, I agree with all of them. I know our fall festival is coming up in a couple months, and that's a big event for the community, so I'm excited about that. I'm excited for just our little volunteer outings, just everything that we have to come.
5: You guys have been a great court. We've enjoyed seeing you around the fair, and you do. You move as a pack, and I love seeing that. You all seem like you get along really well, too.
20: Yes, we do.
5: Very good. Well, we'll see you at, what do we got, 50 events left for the year?
2: I think we have 52 events left, right?
20: Yes,
2: we're down from 55. So we'll see you three around. Thanks for representing the Miss Decatur County pageant and everything that it stands for so well this week, and hopefully you've had an opportunity to connect with the 4-H royalty as well. We're going to have the Tree City royalty in the fall, so it'll be an all-new set for the rest of the year.
21: Thanks for having us.
5: Yeah.
2: Enjoy
5: the
2: rest of the fair if we don't chat with you again before the end.
5: All right. Well, it's hard to believe this has been the fastest hour that we have had this week, I think. It's been jam-packed full of all kinds of great stuff and great guests. We've enjoyed every bit of it.
2: It's been very busy. There is a lot going on yet out here this evening. Of course, the rides are well underway. The Indiana Dirt Drags will get started here in about 30 minutes. That starts at 6:30. $20 for pit passes, $10 for the grandstands. Tomorrow, Monday, is going to be a very busy day across the fairgrounds as well. Kicks off with the beef show. That's always very well attended and is in the livestock pavilion.
5: We've got the horse and pony mini 4-H show that'll take place at 2:00 tomorrow afternoon. That will be the finale to the horse and pony show. So if you want to see a piece of that, tomorrow is the day.
2: And then, of course, the buildings open at their normal times, 4 p.m. on the fashion review is in the community building at 7:00. But then on the farm and home stage building tomorrow is the Farm Bureau frog jumping contest. We should have asked Miss Decatur.
5: Well, I think we'll catch her on Tuesday so that we can see how the frog kissing went.
2: Yes. And then, of course, Heartland Highway is there 6 to 8. I'm not sure how they're going to do that with the frog jumping contest being at 6:30. So we'll have to maybe get a clarification on which order that's going to be in. And then tomorrow night is one of the one-ticket ride nights.
5: It is one of the one-ticket ride nights. It's family day here at the fairground. We will have the Traveling Hillbilly on tomorrow. All of her proceeds tomorrow, a portion of those are going to go to a charity. So we'll talk with her tomorrow on the show. Tomorrow night in the grandstand is the big one. Of the big ones.
2: That's right. It's the Truck and Tractor Pulls Farm Stock. 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It's the big ones.
5: It's the big ones. So tonight, don't forget, in the grandstand tonight, that is the dirt drags are tonight. Hey, we do want to remind you of a couple of other things we've got going on. Number one, Attitude t-shirts. We've been giving those away. We gave a lot away today in the parade. Be wearing those around the fairgrounds. The prize patrol is out and about today. I don't know where they are and I don't know what they have, but wear your shirts out to the fair. Our Attitude finale will be right here on this stage on Wednesday evening at 6:30. So make sure wear any year of Attitude out here. Visit the WTRE booth. We've got a really fun backdrop. That's Angie's Creation Station with Painting the Town. Snap your selfie, send that to us, and that's a chance to win four Holiday World tickets.
2: And I think Decatur Decatur County Recycling is also giving away some stuff this year too, right?
1: They are. So they're giving away the 4-foot bench from Vinyl Solutions along with one of the flower pots. So you can sign up while you're there doing your picture with Angie. You can also get signed up for the recycling giveaway.
2: Lots of stuff going on the east side of the commercial building where the WTRE booth is. So be sure you stop by there.
1: That's right. Well, we're going to get ready to wrap it up again. It's been a busy night. Thank you to all of our guests. Again, thank you to the Fair Committee for allowing us to be in here and bring you this every night. But along with the Fair Committee, it takes a whole group. Power of the Past presents Live at 5. 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Right here from the Vinyl Solutions stage and Expressions as well. We got to water our flowers, Case. Emily, get those watered. I said I'll take care of it.
2: There we go. And also, H&R Block sponsors our cups here on the table each evening. 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
1: 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A big thanks to them as well. I want to say it's been a great night, a great day, a wonderful parade. It's time for us to go.
2: It is. We're going to head out onto the grounds. We'll see you out there. On behalf of Emily Versman, I'm Joshua Marsh saying we'll see you at the fair tomorrow from the Live at 5 stage here at the Decatur County 4-H Fairgrounds.
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23: 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The Bermuda Triangle, they got tired of the warm weather. It moved to Alaska. So now, Santa Claus is missing. 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

0: looks like Post Malone has gone country. It took him a little while, but he did have some help. I had some help.
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That's Megan Maroney, Tennessee Orange. Kyle Hatch hanging out with you on this Sunday. The more I go shopping these days, more stores are putting the back-to-school stuff in already. Am I wrong? Does it seem a little too early for back-to-school stuff? I mean, I guess that's been the trend, right? It's like January. Christmas has just finished. They got Easter candy out. Why wouldn't as soon as summer begins, that's when they start putting out the school stuff?

0: Cole Swindell has almost a follow-up to You Should Be Here There with Girl Dad, a song that he was thinking about his own dad and how proud he would be where he's at in life. 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

Nate Smith said one of the side benefits of all the weight that he's losing is his meet and greets. He says people are coming up to him talking about how they're on the same diet, they're losing weight, they're down 30 pounds. He says it's been fun and meaningful, meeting people and inspiring people. He said all he did was throw out all the bad food in his house, start eating better, start eating a little bit less. It's working out for him. He's down over 70 pounds already. His ultimate goal is to get under 200 pounds, down to about 185. He's already into a large. I wonder how, for a t-shirt, used to be a double XL. I wonder how much smaller he's going to get.

0: So there's some things that shouldn't go between your mouth and the dog's mouth. Like anything that you're going to put in your mouth, food, don't put it in your dog's mouth first and then yours. People will say, right, that a dog's mouth is cleaner than a human's. It's not true. A dog's mouth, human's mouth, they're all full of bacteria. 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Are you brushing dog's teeth twice a day? Probably not. In fact, in dogs and cats, there are 100 different germs in their saliva that can make us sick. Don't share food with your dog. It's gross.
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0: is getting a lot of deserved attention for his new music video, Think As You Drunk, because it's just fun. Riley does music videos really well. And people are wondering who the lady is. You can't recognize her. That's just Jane's Rachel Wiggins. Although she confirmed that she was in the video, and then their social media kind of scrubbed it. So maybe they like the mystery of who's in the video with Riley.
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2: It's time for your Decatur County Fair weather forecast. Sunshine is delicious. Rain is refreshing. Wind braces us up. Snow is exhilarating. There really is no such thing as bad weather, only different kinds of good weather. This weather report brought to you by the Willows of Greensburg. Decatur County 4-H'ers, luck is what happens when preparation meets opportunity. 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

Bums be by you. I'm Kyle Hatch going into my final hour with you today. Gonna make it a real good one too, loading us up with music. I got Kane Brown and Woman in the Mix. Jordan Davis in here with Turn This Truck Around. Starting us off with Sam Hunt. This is Make You Miss Me.

0: When you found the woman that you're going to spend the rest of your life with, the guys are always really excited, right? Get the ring, going to go pop the question, and then the nerves set in. It's always right after you get the ring, too, where you're trying to find the perfect spot. You want to make sure that everything for the proposal is absolutely perfect, but in the back of your mind, there's always that fear of, what if she says no? It is still the biggest fear when it comes to proposal, the fear of rejection.
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John Pardee had to remove himself from social media for a little while. It doesn't mean that his team's not handling it, but ever since him and Summer announced that they were going to be getting divorced, he said while he's navigating that chapter, he's taken time away from social media. He wants to focus on himself and his family. He appreciates all the love and support he's getting, but the posts are going to come from his team for a while, and he's just going to see us when he's up on stage performing.

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0: 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But what if you're just in the most foul mood ever? Well, there's an easy way to force yourself to be a little bit happier. All you got to do is quack like a duck. Just say quack, quack, quack, quack. Do it a couple of times. Yes, you sound silly. Of course you sound silly. But when you say the word quack, it actually forces your mouth into a smile. It's going to help you fake it till you make it. 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It'll get you smiling in no time.
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0: Ride. I'm Kyle Hatch. I'm going to ride on out of here. Been a great weekend with you, as it always is. I will see you next Saturday. Until then, make sure you take care of one another, love one another, and be well.
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0: And we've got Kay. And that's just some of the K's. Country music's got you covered.
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